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2: 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Knee Deep in Bluegrass is brought to you in part by Foothills Country Ham, the Orange Army Bluegrass Festival, Camp Springs Bluegrass Park, Sound Biscuit, Get It Played, and Turnberry Records. Well, to get this week's bluegrass music underway, it's Doyle Lawson teaming up with Jerry Sally when it's time for the Whippoorwill to sing.

That's Blue Highway and through the window of a train. Don't forget about Blue Highway Fest. It comes up this October, Big Stone Gap, Virginia. And what a lineup on tap. Rhonda Vincent, A Boxcar's Reunion, The Seldom Seen, The Cleverleys, Authentic Unlimited, Doyle Lawson and Quicksilver, Daly and Vincent, The Grascals, Junior Sisk, Newfound Road, The Cox Family, Kenny and Amanda Smith, High Fidelity. Oh my goodness. And there's more. You can learn all about it at BlueHighwayFest.com. Well, next it's Andy Leftwich. Here's Jackson's Ground.

Jackson's Ground from Andy Leftwich. I was talking with Andy about naming instrumentals and how it was probably difficult to name instrumentals, unlike songs with lyrics. You know, a lot of times you can just take a line from the song or the subject matter, but an instrumental, naming that is a bit different. So I asked him where the name Jackson's Ground came from. And he and his wife, Rachel, have a dog named Jackson. And he was watching him play out in the yard one day, just running all over the yard. And he said, you know what? That's Jackson's Ground. So that's how he named that instrumental. And Andy Leftwich, nominee this year for Fiddle Player of the Year from the International Bluegrass Music Association. Much deserved. More bluegrass is on the way. Thanks for listening to Knee Deep in Bluegrass.

From Lester Flatterell Scruggs and the Foggy Mountain Boys, that's Just Ain't here on Knee Deep in Bluegrass. I'm Cindy Bauckham, your host for the show, and I appreciate you being along. Kevin Denny is next. Now, Kevin was signed to Lyric Street Records in 2000, had three charting singles. He wrote some songs and co-wrote some songs that did very well for other country artists, and he shifted on over into bluegrass, and I just think he's a great singer. Here's High on a Mountain. It's the latest from Kevin Denny on Knee Deep in Bluegrass.

0: Right Amount of Wrong from Tim Stafford. That's a new song. Just been out a couple of weeks now for Tim Stafford. And, you know, keep in mind, too, to support these artists, you know, you can always see them in concert to support live music. But you can download and stream their music if you hear something you like. And, you know, often I'll get email from listeners and they'll say, well, I caught the name of that song, but I didn't catch the artist. Can you help me out with that? And always happy to do that. So stay in touch with me. 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Knee Deep in Bluegrass is brought to you in part by Foothills Country Ham.
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0: 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Knee Deep in Bluegrass is brought to you in part by Camp Springs Bluegrass Park, announcing the Labor Day Bluegrass Festival, September 3rd, 4th, and 5th. I'll be your MC for the weekend, and we'll enjoy music from Authentic Unlimited, the Lonesome River Band, Junior Sisk, the Grascals, Chris Jones and the Night Drivers, the Will Clark Band, the Cody Norris Show, the Little Roy and Lizzie Show, and more. 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Come be with us in Elon, North Carolina. That's Caswell County, Thursday, September 3rd through Saturday, September 5th for the Camp Springs Labor Day Weekend Bluegrass Festival. 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
2: Hey, all, this is Duck Ryan with Blue Ridge Gathering, and I'm so excited to tell you about our new

Bend in the River from the Grascals here on Knee Deep in Bluegrass, featuring John Bryan on the lead vocal. Sean Camp is next from his album, The Ghost of Sis Draper. And you know, whether you like the contemporary bluegrass or the traditional bluegrass, I offer a variety here each week on Knee Deep in Bluegrass. And to prove that point, Kenny Baker is coming up with a fiddle tune right after Sean Camp.

0: Road to Columbus, Kenny Baker here on Knee Deep in Bluegrass. I'm Cindy Bauckham, and I hope you'll stay tuned for Red Camel Collective, Larry Sparks, and more right here. 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

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Red Camel Collective with some IBMA nominations, IBMA awards, the Bluegrass Ramble showcases, the business conference, the weekend festival called Bluegrass Live. 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A Bluegrass Hall of Famer next. Here's Larry Sparks.

Years ago, folks would come there for miles around. Most were farmers scratching out a living,

0: Larry Sparks with the title cut from his latest album on Rebel Records, Way Back When. We also heard Red Camel Collective here on Knee Deep in Bluegrass. I'm Cindy Bauckham. Hope that you'll stay tuned for more right here, brought to you in part by the Daily and Vincent Music Fest. 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
1: Hi, this is Jamie Daly. Of course, you'll get a big dose of Daly and Vincent every day. We always enjoy the VIP meet and greet, too, so don't miss that.
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4: 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This is my first concept album, and man, we just couldn't be more excited about it. Celebrating the 250th anniversary of our beautiful country, this album features some old standards that I know everybody will be familiar with, and some brand new material that we're so excited for you to see. 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I hope you'll have it on your summertime playlist this year. 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
2: 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And it's brought to you by Foothills Country Ham, Pickin' and Parsons, IBMA World of Bluegrass, and Sound Biscuit. And to get the music underway this hour, Allison Krauss and Union Station from the Arcadia album. Here's Northside Gal featuring Russell Moore.

Moonshine's on the Steel. Daly and Vincent with a former number one, written by Laura Lee Jones and Bill White. Hope you enjoyed Daly and Vincent here on Knee Deep in Bluegrass. They're gearing up for their big Daly and Vincent Music Fest in Hiawassee, Georgia this September at the Georgia Mountain Fairgrounds. Right now, they are on tour for the next several days. They're out for about 30 days in a row. Texas, and then on out west, and then up to the Pacific Northwest, and a little run through Canada. And my goodness, they're busy promoting that new album, A Beautiful Life. Has some bluegrass, it has some gospel, it has some country. Check that out from Daly and Vincent.

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And I make my living with the hillbilly fiddle, playing little runs in the funny little field.

0: with a vamp in the middle, Jason Carter and Michael Cleveland on Knee Deep in Bluegrass. Whether they're performing together or out with their respective bands, it is always top-notch entertainment. The Jason Carter Band or Michael Cleveland and Flamekeeper or Carter and Cleveland teaming up, it is just all great. Hope you enjoyed that one this week on Knee Deep in Bluegrass. The Cody Norris Show next. Here's the auctioneer.
1: Hey, Malone, right, sir. Here we go there. What do you want?

0: on Rebel Records, The Cody Norris Show, and The Auctioneer. I'm coming back with Bill Monroe, Jay Lee Roberts, the Osborne Brothers, and more. So I hope you'll keep it tuned right here. Knee Deep in Bluegrass, brought to you in part by Foothills Country Ham.
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As the bluegrass music continues right here with me, Cindy Bauckham, on Knee Deep in Bluegrass, here's Sugar-Coated Love by Bill Monroe and his Bluegrass Boys.

Back when Rudy Lyle was the banjo player with the Bluegrass Boys, Bill Monroe's Sugar-Coated Love. Jaylee Roberts is next with her new song on the Mountain Home music label, Memories on the Moon. Here's Jaylee Roberts on Knee Deep in Bluegrass.

0: Jaylee Roberts, a member of Sister Sadie, also a very successful recording career as a solo artist. I have more great bluegrass on the way, including Alan Bybee, Sierra Hall, the Osborne Brothers, and Daniel Grindstaff and the Uptown Troubadours, right here on Knee Deep in Bluegrass. 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
1: 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This is Brad Kaler with Mineral Bluff Review. 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
0: This year, Daly & Vincent welcome fellow Grand Ole Opry stars Ricky Skaggs, Rhonda Vincent, and Gene Watson. 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

0: Recently, Daniel Grindstaff from the Uptown Troubadours made their Grand Ole Opry debut. They performed that song, Denver, which was a Gatlin Brothers song on the country charts years ago. Well, unbeknownst to Daniel, it had been arranged for Larry, Steve, and Rudy, the Gatlin Brothers, to come out on stage and join him for that performance. And Daniel was surprised. The audience loved it. And congratulations to Daniel Grindstaff and the Uptown Troubadours on making their Grand Ole Opry debut. Well, I'm coming back with more great music. I'm Cindy Baucom. 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
1: 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This is my first concept album, and man, we just couldn't be more excited about it. Celebrating the 250th anniversary of our beautiful country, this album features some old standards that I know everybody will be familiar with and some brand new material that we're so excited for you to see. 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And don't forget, the Spirit of America album is coming your way right now.
2: 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Our instructors are Don Sternberg, Emery Lester, Ralph McGee, as well as myself on the mandolin, Kenny Smith and Jeff Huffman on guitar track, Ron Stewart doing the fiddle and banjo tracks, Zach McClam on the bass, and a very special event happening on Friday with Mr. Doyle Lawson. You do not want to miss it. 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All levels are welcome, so from very beginner to advanced, y'all come be with us.
0: There's time for a couple more songs on this week's show. Let's get Sierra Hull on with Tim O'Brien, Come Out of My Blues.

paying tribute to that wonderful mandolin artist, Herschel Sizemore, from someone that was not only a good friend, but admired his musicianship so much. That's Alan Bybee being joined by Sierra Hall and Ronnie McCurry. And that is going to wrap up this week's Knee Deep in Bluegrass. But I want to thank you for listening and invite you back next time for more bluegrass music. I'll remind you the website is kneedeepinbluegrass.com. 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

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This is Larry Cordell from Nashville, Tennessee, inviting you to stay tuned to WPAQ, Mount Airy, North Carolina, the voice of the Blue Ridge since 1948.

from Tennessee up to the Clinch Mountains to meet with Carter Stanley at the Stanley Brothers' old home place. And we came up on that mountain to a cleared field, and there was Carter sitting there. I think he wanted to see Bill because he had a feeling of mortality at that time. And Bill Monroe introduced me to Carter Stanley and said, "Carter, this here's Pete Rose. He thinks he's a bluegrass boy."

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And Bill looked at Carter and said, "You were one of the best of the bluegrass boys, Carter, and my favorite lead singer." 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
1: 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I'll tell you one I wrote. It's about a sheepdog. It's an instrumental.

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Centerman. Won't you please ride this train? You better set your house in order, friend. You know the train's gonna be here tonight. All alone.

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0: AP News. I'm Marcela Sanchez. Police now say there were at least three suspects involved in a food festival shooting in Seattle. The AP's Jennifer King has more.
1: A 15-year-old is one of the suspects in a shootout during a food festival in Seattle this weekend that killed three people and injured four others, including a 2-year-old. A judge ordered the teen held for investigation of firearms violations and first-degree assault. According to court documents, police now believe there were at least three suspects involved. The teen, an acquaintance who died at the scene, and at least one other unknown person, which they had not mentioned in their midday news conference. Seattle Mayor Katie Wilson.
2: While the police department continues their investigations, we cannot let up on implementing a multi-pronged gun violence strategy. We know that gun violence can be prevented.
1: Food vendors like Adam Lombardo were allowed to return Monday to collect their equipment.
3: It's really sad because you think that three innocent people aren't getting up with their families.
1: I'm Jennifer King.
0: Seattle police say the shooting may have been gang-related. Israeli Prime Minister Benjamin Netanyahu will meet with President Trump today, the first meeting since the two leaders launched a joint war against Iran. A White House official who spoke on condition of anonymity says the two leaders plan to discuss the framework agreement the U.S. and Israel signed with Lebanon over the Israel-Hezbollah war and the expansion of the Abraham Accords. Meanwhile, mediators led by Qatar and Pakistan made progress in efforts to restart U.S.-Iran negotiations. That's according to two officials who spoke to the AP. The U.S. and Iran have not claimed any strikes for 3 days. Ukrainian President Volodymyr Zelensky will also meet with Trump ahead of Senator Lindsey Graham's funeral, their second sit-down this month. The massive fires in France and Spain have forced hundreds of thousands of people to flee their homes. More stories at apnews.com. This is AP News.
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1: Foothills Garage Doors bringing you the forecast at this time. There is a hazardous weather outlook for some of the listening area today. Showers, thunder showers with wind gusts 20 miles an hour, more so in the lower parts of Carolina. So extended weather, hazardous weather outlook for that area. Taking a kind of a look at it, north, central North Carolina, northwest North Carolina, and parts of the Sicily area too. Slight risk of severe thunderstorms today. And that is in parts of the listening area. Temperatures near 90 today. 40% chance of rain in the afternoon and evening till about before 7 p.m. mainly. Overnight low 66. We get a change in wind direction. Northwest wind 6 miles an hour. It's going to make for a pretty nice day tomorrow. 85 and sunny. Northwest wind 7 to 10 miles an hour and 20 mile an hour gusts. And same thing for Thursday. Clear Wednesday night, overnight low 60, northwest winds 5 miles an hour, and just about identical forecast. Thursday, the same as Wednesday. Sunshine 85 to high, northwest winds about 10 miles an hour, some 20 mile an hour gusts. Look at this one. Thursday night, 59, the overnight low, and high around 86 or 87 on Friday, overnight low 62. And the weekend, temperatures around the mid-80s to the lower 80s Sunday and Monday with some better chances of rain again showing up in the weekend. 50% chance of rain Saturday evening. 70% chance of rain Sunday evening and Sunday night. And a 50% chance of rain Monday afternoon. But we stay away from those 90-degree temperatures for the rest of the month and a couple days into August. 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
2: AP News, I'm Marcela Sanchez. Police in Seattle say the shooting that killed three people at a food festival may have been gang-related. Officials now say there were at least three shooters, including a 15-year-old who was arrested and a 19-year-old who died at the scene. Police are still searching for the third suspect. Ex-FBI Chief James Comey is asking a judge to drop a federal case against him over a social media picture of seashells on a beach. AP Washington correspondent Sagar Magani reports.
3: Former FBI Director James Comey is urging a federal judge to dismiss charges against him over a picture he posted on social media of seashells arranged on a beach. The photo showed shells arranged to read 8647.
4: 86, you know what 86, it's a mob term for kill 'em.
3: And the Trump administration charged Comey with threatening to take the 47th president's life. Comey says the photo was not a call to violence, but rather protected political speech. It's the second federal case against the ex-FBI chief in months, part of a Trump Justice Department retribution campaign against people the president does not like. Sagar Magani, Washington.
2: Brian Koberger, the man convicted of murdering four University of Idaho students, is asking a court to let him withdraw his guilty plea and go to trial. The 31-year-old says his attorneys manipulated him into making the deal by promising him better prison conditions and scaring him about the quality of life on death row, instead of what Koberger told a judge last year when he confirmed he was pleading guilty freely and voluntarily. European shares opened moderately higher after a day of losses for most Asian markets, while U.S. futures were mixed. Oil prices declined more than 2%. This is

0: AP News.
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2: 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Let's take a look at your forecast. Then Bob will have some sports for us. Chance of showers with thunderstorms are possible after 11 a.m. Increasing clouds and hot, a high today near 90. And we could have wind gusts up to 20 miles per hour this afternoon. Chance of precipitation is 40%. Chance of showers and thunderstorms mainly before 7 o'clock tonight, a 30% chance. Mostly clear, low around 66. And sunny Wednesday, high near 85. And we could have wind gusts up to 21 miles per hour on Wednesday with winds out of the northwest, 7 to 10 miles per hour. Right now at WPAQ, your current temperature is 69 degrees. Time now for sports.
3: In sports, of course, this area contains several fans of the University of North Carolina and the Washington Commanders, at least when they were known as the Washington Redskins. This involves some unsettling news about members of their coaching staffs, and it's not very good. Starting off with the NFL, the Commanders parted ways with tight ends coach Ben Steele Monday morning. Steele had been on leave from the team following a June 7th arrest on suspicion of driving while intoxicated. Meanwhile, Wes Welker, who works as an assistant and personnel analyst with the Commanders, coached the position during minicamp during Steele's leave of absence. Today, the next phase of the offseason is officially kicked off, with players around the leagues reporting for NFL training camps. All 32 teams will report today, and the news is already ramping up. Monday offered several big headlines as news broke that Mia Bienema, the wife of Kansas City Chiefs offensive coordinator Eric Bienema, was reportedly shot at the couple's home Sunday night. Their son Elijah was arrested by police on 3 felony charges following the shooting. Eric, meanwhile, has stepped away from the team as Mia remains hospitalized. And the 49ers are starting training camp without head coach Kyle Shanahan, who is still recovering from injuries suffered in a car accident in early July. The team said Shanahan has a concussion, but is expected to return to the team at some point in the training camp. Now in the college gridiron ranks, Tar Heels have placed general manager Mike Lombardi on paid administrative leave. That was announced yesterday. Lombardi, a longtime collaborator with UNC head football coach Bill Belichick, has been at UNC since 2024. The university confirmed his leave, though it did not provide specifics. It's reported that a former UNC front office employee filed a complaint. Lombardi's history with Belichick extends back to the coach's time with the Cleveland Browns. He was hired by the team in 1987 and worked his way into the director of player personnel role, teaming with Belichick to work on the draft and execute player acquisitions. After Belichick left the Browns, Lombardi worked for several organizations, including the Philadelphia Eagles, Oakland Raiders, Denver Broncos, and Browns for a second time before reuniting with Belichick with the New England Patriots. He served there as the team's assistant for 3 seasons. After spending some time working in the media, he once again reunited with Belichick in 2024 when the longtime coach decided to go to North Carolina. In 2025, Lombardi was the highest-paid general manager in college football with a salary of $1.5 million per year. UNC went 4-8 during Lombardi's first season as the team's general manager. Lombardi, of course, drew significant attention in 2017 after ripping then-Philadelphia Eagles head coach Doug Peterson, calling him the less qualified to coach a team than anyone I've ever seen. Months later, Peterson won the Super Bowl with the Eagles. A limited supply of scores last night.

In the American League, Don Raffaella had his first Grand Slam home run as Boston won at Las Vegas, beating the Athletics 4-2. Other road winners had the Yankees winning at Chicago 9-5, and Houston took a 6-1 win at L.A. over the Angels, or 6-4 win, rather. Meanwhile, Boston was an 8-5 winner at Detroit. Texas won at home over Seattle 7-3, and one road winner in the National League as the Cubs won in St. Louis 7-3. Home winners last night had Pittsburgh edging Arizona 3-2. Miami ended its 12-game losing streak, beating Philadelphia at home 8-7. It was the Mets trampling the Braves in New York 14-3, and San Francisco shut out Milwaukee on the coast 3-0. One interleague game as Toronto won at Washington 3-2, and Cleveland and Cincinnati were postponed due to rain. The minor leagues are back in action tonight. In single-A play, Salem visits Kannapolis, and Delmarva will host Hickory. In the Sally League, Greensboro will play host to Bowling Green. Greenville will be at Asheville, and Winston-Salem will be up in Brooklyn. And in the AAA ranks, Durham will host Gwinnett, and Charlotte will be at Nashville. Durham currently is the number one team in the AAA International League ranks in the Eastern Division with an 18-7 record. Meanwhile, Charlotte is in sixth place with a 13-14 mark. In the Sally League, Greensboro heads up the Northern Division with an 18-12 record. And in the Sally Southern Division, Winston-Salem is in third place with a 15-15 mark behind number one Bowling Green with a 21-9 record. And the WNBA gets back on track after their All-Star break. Connecticut will be at Washington. Minnesota hosts Toronto. Indiana will be at Seattle. L.A. will be at home to take on New York. And Portland will be at Las Vegas. And for WPAQ and WSYD Sports, I'm Bob King reporting.

0: This is WPAQ, Mount Airy, North Carolina. 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Little Richard's Barbecue. Eat more pig.
1: AP News, I'm Marcela Sanchez. The Trump administration is urging the Supreme Court to allow Trump's order targeting mail-in voting before the midterms as lawsuits play out. The AP's Lisa Dwyer has more.
2: The Trump administration has asked the Supreme Court to allow, for now, an executive order targeting mail-in voting following an appeals court decision that blocked the order in nearly half the country. Trump's order, issued in March, directs the creation of a federal list of eligible voters for mail ballots. Democratic officials from 23 states and the District of Columbia sued, arguing that election rules are set by states and Congress, not the president. A Massachusetts judge blocked Trump's order for those states, an appeals court upheld that ruling. The Justice Department is asking the Supreme Court to allow the proposed changes to move ahead while lawsuits play out. I'm Lisa Dwyer.
1: Israeli Prime Minister Benjamin Netanyahu will meet today with President Trump. It's their first meeting since the two leaders launched a joint war against Iran. And it's also a chance for Netanyahu to smooth out strains in their relationship. A White House official who spoke on condition of anonymity said the two also plan to discuss the framework agreement the U.S. and Israel signed with Lebanon over the Israel-Hezbollah war. Authorities in France have ordered nearly 4,000 people to evacuate tourist sites along France's Atlantic coast as returning heat threatens firefighters' hold on a vast wildfire west of Bordeaux. Fires in France and Spain have forced roughly 330,000 people to evacuate. A tornado ripped roofs off homes and flipped vehicles in northeastern Wisconsin. Thousands of homes lost power. However, no deaths or injuries were immediately reported. More stories at apnews.com. This is AP News.
0: And let's take a look at the menu for Little Richard's Barbecue. 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Other plates that are satisfying, hunger satisfying, that is hamburger steak plate, the chicken tenders plate. Then you got the barbecue tray, the beef brisket tray, where you

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1: For WPAQ and WSYD News, I'm Bob King. In Virginia, Attorney General Jay Jones, along with 26 other attorney generals, filed a lawsuit against the Trump White House to stop it from using federal funds to coerce states into complying with the administrator's political agenda. This was announced yesterday. Jones' office alleges the White House is requiring states to transmit lists of all registered voters to the Department of Homeland Security and to assist it in enforcing federal immigration laws in exchange for federal funding. Jones noted that Donald Trump knows that people will hold him accountable at the ballot box less than 4 months from now, so he's doing everything in his power to undermine voters before they get to the ballot box. With these funding conditions, he's prioritizing his partisan agenda over the health and safety of those he serves, and we will not let this stand. The Attorney General's office said DHS and FEMA have built in grants conditions for 2026 funding that again tried to force states into complying with the White House's policy priorities. The office also said the administration's conditions would require states to allocate its already scarce resources to assist DHS in enforcing federal immigration laws, despite a district judge finding it unlawful in 2025. The coalition of states suing the White House includes Virginia and North Carolina, in addition to 24 others. From Loudoun County, two family members, a 30-year-old woman and a 12-year-old child, drowned in a private pond Sunday afternoon in Chesterfield County. Authorities responded to the 1330 block of Bradley Bridge Road for a reported water rescue around 5:58 p.m. on Sunday. The 12-year-old child went into a private pond and began struggling in the water. One of the child's family members, a 30-year-old woman, attempted to rescue them, but also became submerged. Crews began life-saving efforts after both were recovered from the water. Despite efforts, they were pronounced dead at the scene. And the town of Pulaski voted unanimously Monday in favor of the suspension of a councilman charged with child sexual abuse materials offenses, effective immediately. An FBI investigation resulted in the arrest of the town councilman, Stephen Erickson, who is charged with sending and receiving photos and videos of child sexual abuse material. The Attorney General's office said Erickson used the messaging app Kik to solicit child sexual abuse material on several occasions in 2024 and 2025. The town urged Erickson to resign so they can move forward. If he does not resign by September 1st, the council will vote him off. Once he officially resigns or is removed from office, they will begin the search to fill his seat. In North Carolina news, top law enforcement agencies and advocates are pushing state lawmakers to ban minors from purchasing CBD or THC products. In a letter Monday to the state House lawmakers, the group pressed for the passage of House Bill 328, which would prohibit the sale of products containing intoxicating levels of THC to anyone under the age of 21, among other restrictions. The pressure campaigns comes as House leaders initially appear to agree to pass the bill, but then balked after it passed the Senate. The House is scheduled to return to Raleigh next week.

0: Groups are asking House members to approve the bill as soon as possible. Republican leaders in the state House and Senate spent months negotiating a deal between their two chambers with legislation on hemp that could be supported by each. The negotiations resulted in a new version of House Bill 328. The deal was made public July 2nd, the same day lawmakers approved the new state budget. The state Senate voted to give the updated bill final approval that day. However, the House left town without voting on the legislation. In news involving both states, a High Point murder suspect was arrested Saturday morning in Chesterfield County, Virginia. Antovia Aluso, 45, of High Point, was arrested and charged with first-degree murder and will be extradited back to North Carolina. Around 5:05 p.m. Friday, officers responded to an unknown trouble call at the 1200 block of Carter Street. Officers found 70-year-old William Dockery of High Point unconscious in the backyard, suffering traumatic injuries. He was pronounced dead at the scene. The 45-year-old Ayuso of High Point fled the scene and was located in Chesterfield County, Virginia. Well, it's that time of year when you hear the rumble of thunder, you have to take shelter. Two people were struck by lightning on Shell Island Saturday in the Wilmington area. Riceville Beach Ocean Rescue Director Sam Proppett said this occurred around 11:45 a.m. as two people were walking on the beach. Shell Island is the northern tip of Riceville Beach. Their condition is immediately unknown, or rather not known immediately. And more disharmony on the home front. The Guilford County Sheriff's Office arrested and charged a Greensboro man with felony and three misdemeanors Saturday. According to the report provided by the Sheriff's Office, a man shot his wife's left middle finger off with a .44 Magnum revolver when she had a phone in her hand. Alexander Anderson Kenyon, 28, was charged with felony assault with a deadly weapon, misdemeanor crime of domestic violence, also misdemeanor injury to personal property, and misdemeanor communicating threats on Saturday. The report stated Alexander did unlawfully and willfully threaten to physically injure his wife and a Guilford County Sheriff's deputy. The threat was communicated to the deputy that if he did not get his wife some help, Alexander would kill him. The threat was made in a manner and under circumstances that the deputy believed the threat would be carried out. Alexander is scheduled to appear at a Guilford County courthouse September 15th. And closer to home, an area man is hospitalized, suffering from three gunshot wounds. And a rural hall man has been jailed in relation to the shooting, according to the Stokes County Sheriff's Office. City police officers arrived at the Bearded Viking at 643 East King Street during the overnight hours Friday to find the victim, Samuel Pruitt, shot three times, twice in the head and once in the side. He was taken to the hospital and listed in a stable condition. Authorities released no additional information on Pruitt. The alleged shooter fled the scene by the time authorities arrived shortly before 12:30 a.m. and was not apprehended for several hours. Caleb James Robbins, 29, of 910 Old U.S. 52 Highway North in King, left the scene in an SUV with two women, forcing law enforcement into a continued search until shortly before 11 a.m. Saturday when he was apprehended. Of course, he faces several charges. The investigation remains active and additional charges are pending. And locally, those interested in a bit of history and those seeking something to do during this slow time in summer can take advantage of something going on this week, focusing on this area's part in the American Revolution. Coming up Thursday night is a program, The Moravians and the Revolutionary War. Another event takes place July 30th, focusing on the Over Mountain Men and their march through the Kings Mountain Battle. These two events, sponsored by the Surrey County Historical Society, are part of the ongoing America's 250th celebration, according to the group president, Dr. Annette Ayers. Thursday's program on Moravian life during the Revolution will be led by Martha Hartley, Director of Research at Old Salem. Inhabitants of that town supported the colonists, but not through military service because they are pacifists. During the war, Old Salem Moravian community maintained strict political neutrality while facing suspicion and demands for military support from both sides. The second program on July 30th will explore soldiers' involvement in a key campaign during the war, which ultimately brought the defeat of the British. That will be led by R.G. Abshire, a member of the Over Mountain Victory Trail Association reenactor group. Abshire is a noted historian, musician, and a retired park ranger. The Over Mountain Men were a group of patriots who marched to the Battle of Kings Mountain in 1780 for a decisive victory over the Redcoats. Both programs are scheduled to begin at 6 p.m. on their respective days and is being held at the Surrey County Service Center at 915 East Atkins Street in Dobson, adjacent to the Farmers Market. And these events are free to the public. And for WPAQ and WSYD News, I'm Bob King reporting.
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1: A chance of showers with thunderstorms also possible after 11 a.m. Increasing clouds and hot, a high near 90. Light southwest wind becoming west, 5 to 10 miles per hour in the afternoon. Winds could gust as high as 20 miles per hour. 40% the chance of precipitation. We drop that to a 30% chance of showers and thunderstorms, mainly before 7 o'clock tonight. Mostly clear, low around 66. Sunny and a high near 85 on Wednesday. And a northwest wind, 7 to 10 miles per hour, with gusts as high as 21 miles per hour Wednesday. We're at 71 degrees at WPAQ. Foothills Garage Doors, West Independence Boulevard here in Mount Airy, bringing us a look at the forecast. It's now time for the morning obituaries. Mr. Robert Bobby Burt Ashley Jr., 59, of Galax, Virginia, passed away early Wednesday morning, July 22nd, at Hugh Chatham Memorial Hospital, Elkin. Mr. Ashley was born on May 20th, 1967, in Chicago, later from Mill Creek, West Virginia, to the late Jack Butcher and Joanne Wheatley Butcher. Mr. Ashley graduated from Nashville Auto Diesel College, worked many years as an auto mechanic, left to cherish his memories, sons and daughter-in-law, Tyler Ashley and fiancé Hunter Robertson, Austin Atkins and Natasha, daughter Amanda Workman. Also grandchildren survive. Sisters and brothers-in-law, Cindy Bryant and Doug, Kimberly McLeod and Ronald, special dog Blue and special cat Lilac. In addition to his parents, Mr. Ashley was preceded in death by his longtime partner, Melissa Lou Workman. The family will hold a celebration of Mr. Ashley's life this Saturday, August 1st, at 10 a.m., at Flat Ridge Baptist Church, Pastor Chris Davis officiating. Flowers accepted or memorial donations may be made to the American Stroke Association. The family would like to give a special thanks to the Robertson family and members of Flat Ridge Baptist Church for all the prayers and support during Mr. Ashley's sickness. Moody's of Mount Airy is respectfully serving the Ashley family. Eugene Gene Dalton, 79, of Mount Airy, passed away peacefully on Friday at Northern Regional Hospital, born on November 21, 1946, in Carroll County. Gene was the son of the late Dorothy Miller Dalton and Elias Dalton of Silvatus, Virginia. In addition to his parents, he was preceded in death

by his beloved sister, Margaret Ann Chick Quessenberry of Barron Springs, Virginia. Gene was a talented self-made photojournalist. He worked for several Virginia newspapers. Gene is survived by his devoted wife, Ogle Dalton of Mount Airy, his sister, Sharon Sherry K. Dalton of Alta Vista, Virginia, his daughter, Jennifer Dalton Verardi of Cornelius, North Carolina, his son, Corey Eugene Dalton of Callens, Virginia, his stepdaughter, Anya Sanders, his stepson-in-law, Dominique Sanders, and their children. A private cremation service will be held by Moody Funeral Services at a later date. Gene will be remembered for his remarkable talent, his quiet generosity, his love of the outdoors, and his ability to preserve life's beauty through his photography. His legacy lives on in the countless images he created, the people he mentored, and the family and friends who will forever cherish his memory. Online condolences may be made at moodyfuneralservices.com. Mr. David Ray Morris, 74, of Mount Airy, passed away Friday evening at his residence, surrounded by his loving family. Mr. Morris, born on May 11th, 1952, in Carroll County, Virginia, to the late Billy Ray and Ima Cox Morris. Mr. Morris worked many years as department manager at Walmart, left to cherish his memories, son and daughter-in-law Dave Morris and Sarah, daughter and son-in-law Christina, Jeans and Tim, grandchildren, sisters and brothers-in-law Norma Cockrum, Kathy Snow and Philip, Marie Morris and Terry Fisher, Mary Foltz, brothers and sisters-in-law Billy Morris and Ressie, Bobby Morris and Gail, brother-in-law Lavin Puckett, several nieces, nephews, and cousins, special friends, Tammy Puckett, Susan Stanley, Crystal Danner, Jamie Richards, Tracy Bowman, Jet Bowman, Crystal Gwynn, Teresa Morris, and the many friends of Garden Terrace. In addition to his parents, Mr. Morris was preceded in death by his son-in-law, Richard Ferguson, sisters Gail Hutchins, Brenda Morris, and Susie Puckett. Funeral services to honor Mr. Morris' life will be held today at 2 o'clock at Moody Funeral Home, Mount Airy. Brother Billy Morris officiating. Burial follows at Skyline Memory Gardens. Family will receive friends at Moody's today from 1 p.m. until time for the service. Also, family will receive friends at Kathy Snow's home at 181 Friendly Lane, Pilot Mountain. The family would like to thank the staff of Mountain Valley Hospice for all the care and compassion shown. Flowers accepted or memorial donations may be made to a charity of the donor's choice. Moody's of Mount Airy is respectfully serving the Morris family. Mr. Michael Ray Sykes, 62, of Mount Airy, passed away peacefully at his home Saturday with his loved ones by his side. Born in Surrey County, July 17th, 1964, the only son to Geraldine Johnson Sykes and the late Rayburn Elza Sykes. Mike was a longtime cattle farmer, left to cherish his memory, a daughter, Katie Marie Sykes, granddaughter Ava Grace Clodfelter, mother Geraldine Johnson Sykes, sister and brother-in-law Carolyn and Mark Tedder, nephew Gabriel Aaron Tedder, and wife Braden, ex-wife Sandy Schneier, special friends Terry and Michelle King and Charlie, and several other family and friends. In addition to his father, Mr. Sykes was preceded in death by a daughter, Jessica Michelle Sykes, and his best friend, Lil Debbie the dog. The graveside service will take place tomorrow morning, Wednesday morning at 11 at Oakdale Cemetery, Reverend Joe Atkins officiating. Family receiving friends tomorrow morning from 10
until time to leave for the service. Moody Funeral Service, Mount Airy, is serving the family. Mrs. K. Hardy Simpson, 77, of Winston-Salem, passed away peacefully on Sunday morning at the Kate B. Reynolds Hospice Home. Mrs. Simpson, born May 31st, 1949, in Surry County, one of three daughters, born to the late Ralph Curtis and Margaret Carson Calloway Hardy. Kay grew up in the Piney Grove community of Mount Airy, graduated from Surry Central High School. Following her marriage to Russell Gene Simpson in 1968, the couple made their home in Winston-Salem, where Kay served as store manager of World Bazaar for several years. Kay cherished her family above all else and found great joy in spending time with those she loved. She is survived by her devoted husband of 58 years, Russell Gene Simpson, of the home, a daughter and son-in-law, Allison, and Josh Allen of Pofftown, a son, David Simpson, of the home, three grandchildren, Kaylee Allen and Owen Allen, both of Pofftown, and Liam Allen of Myrtle Beach, a sister, Brenda Hardy Davis of Mount Airy, a brother-in-law, Dennis Miller of Thurman, three nieces, Beth Gordon of Mount Airy, and Laura Hazelwood and her husband, Josh, and Olivia Bodenhammer and her husband, Austin, all of Dobson. In addition to her parents, Mrs. Simpson was preceded in death by a sister, Patricia Ann Patty Hardy Miller. A private graveside memorial service will be held at Piney Grove Baptist Church. The family will receive friends Saturday morning beginning at 11:30 until 1 p.m. in the Fellowship Hall of Piney Grove Baptist Church. In lieu of flowers, memorial contributions may be made to Piney Grove Baptist Church, P.O. Box 1022, Mount Airy, or the Kate B. Reynolds Hospice Home, 101 Hospice Lane, Winston-Salem. Moody Funeral Service, Mount Airy, is serving the Simpson family. Mrs. K. Hardy Simpson, 77, of Winston-Salem. Mrs. Glenda Ada Riddle Phillips, 84, of Logap, passed away at her home Saturday with her loving family by her side. Mrs. Phillips was born in Surry County, May 2, 1942, to the late William and Elsie Johnson Riddle. Mrs. Phillips worked for Renfro for 14 years before leaving and going to work at Pilot Mountain Elementary School, where she worked in the lunchroom for the next 8 years before leaving and going to work for Gentry Middle School, where she worked as a custodian for the next 13 years. A loving wife, mother, grandmother, great-grandmother left to cherish her memory. Her husband of 65 years, Paul Edward Phillips, son Eddie Phillips, and Kim, grandchildren Charlotte, Lauren, and Anna Lee Phillips, great-grandchildren Baker Newman and Brantley France, brother and sister-in-law Leon Riddle and Lou. In addition to her parents, Mrs. Phillips was preceded in death by a sister, Mary Marie, brothers Lacey Riddle, Talman, and Ray Riddle. The funeral service takes place Thursday morning at 11 at Moody Funeral Home Chapel in Mount Airy, service conducted by Reverend Eddie Phillips and Reverend Bill Fall. Burial follows in the Holly Springs Baptist Church Cemetery. The family will receive friends Thursday morning from 10 a.m. until time for the service at 11 at Moody's. In lieu of flowers, donations may be made in honor of Mrs. Phillips to Mountain Valley Hospice and Palliative Care, P.O. 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Mrs. Glenda Ada Riddle Phillips, 84, of Logap. WPAQ Mount Airy, North Carolina, would like to extend our condolences to the bereaved. It is straight up 8 o'clock on this Tuesday morning, July the 28th, 2026,
and 70.

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0: 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It is now 8:05, right on the money, 72 degrees, and we'll have news, weather, sports, and Tim back with the Mountain Morning Show. Stand by.
3: AP News, I'm Marcela Sanchez. The Trump administration is urging the Supreme Court to allow Trump's order targeting mail-in voting before the midterms as lawsuits play out. The AP's Lisa Dwyer has more.
4: The Trump administration has asked the Supreme Court to allow, for now, an executive order targeting mail-in voting following an appeals court decision that blocked the order in nearly half the country. Trump's order, issued in March, directs the creation of a federal list of eligible voters for mail ballots. Democratic officials from 23 states and the District of Columbia sued, arguing that election rules are set by states and Congress, not the president. A Massachusetts judge blocked Trump's order for those states, and an appeals court upheld that ruling. The Justice Department is asking the Supreme Court to allow the proposed changes to move ahead while lawsuits play out. I'm Lisa Dwyer.
3: Israeli Prime Minister Benjamin Netanyahu will meet today with President Trump. It's their first meeting since the two leaders launched a joint war against Iran. And it's also a chance for Netanyahu to smooth out strains in their relationship. A White House official who spoke on condition of anonymity said the two also plan to discuss the framework agreement the U.S. and Israel signed with Lebanon over the Israel-Hezbollah war. Authorities in France have ordered nearly 4,000 people to evacuate tourist sites along France's Atlantic coast as returning heat threatens firefighters' hold on a vast wildfire west of Bordeaux. Fires in France and Spain have forced roughly 330,000 people to evacuate. A tornado ripped roofs off homes and flipped vehicles in northeastern Wisconsin. Thousands of homes lost power. However, no deaths or injuries were immediately reported. More stories at apnews.com. This is AP News.
5: And this is WPAQ. Let's turn to that weather forecast for the listening area. See what we have in store. Here's the latest forecast from the WPAQ Weather Center. There's a 40% chance of showers and thunderstorms after 11 o'clock this morning. Partly sunny and hot, high near 90, and a southwest wind becoming 5 to 10 miles per hour this afternoon. Could see 20 mile per hour gusts. Tonight, a 30% chance of a shower or thunderstorm before 7 o'clock. Mostly clear, low around 66, northwest wind around 6 miles per hour. We're going to have those northwest winds for the next few days. We've got sunshine Wednesday and Thursday. Got that northwest wind, 7 to 10 miles per hour, gusting to 21 miles per hour on Wednesday. 5 miles per hour Wednesday night. Northwest wind, 9 miles per hour, gusting to 22 on Thursday. But we're looking for a high of 85 with sunshine on Wednesday, dropping to 60 overnight. Back up to 85 with sunshine Thursday and a low of 59. On Thursday night. Looking ahead, Friday, sunshine, high of 87, low of 62. And yes, it's the weekend, a chance of rain on the weekend. Presently at WPAQ, it's 71 degrees. It's 8.5 minutes past the hour of 8 o'clock on the Eastern Seaboard. Let's turn to the king of the airwaves, Bob King, with sports.
6: In sports, of course, this area contains several fans of the University of North Carolina and the Washington Commanders, at least when they were known as the Washington Redskins. This involves some unsettling news about members of their coaching staffs, and it's not very good. Starting off with the NFL, The Commanders parted ways with tight ends coach Ben Steele Monday morning. Steele had been on leave from the team following a June 7th arrest on suspicion of driving while intoxicated. Meanwhile, Wes Welker, who works as an assistant and personnel analyst with the Commanders, coached the position during minicamp during Steele's leave of absence. Today, the next phase of the offseason has officially kicked off, with players around the leagues reporting for NFL training camps. All 32 teams will report today, and the news is already ramping up. Monday offered several big headlines as news broke that Mia Bienema, the wife of Kansas City Chiefs offensive coordinator Eric Bienema, was reportedly shot at the couple's home Sunday night. Their son Elijah was arrested by police on three felony charges following the shooting. Eric, meanwhile, has stepped away from the team as Mia remains hospitalized. And the 49ers are starting training camp without head coach Kyle Shanahan, who is still recovering from injuries suffered in a car accident in early July. The team said Shanahan has a concussion, but is expected to return to the team at some point in the training camp. Now in the college gridiron ranks, Tar Heels have placed general manager Mike Lombardi on paid administrative leave. That was announced yesterday. Lombardi, a longtime collaborator with UNC head football coach Bill Belichick, has been at UNC since 2024. The university confirmed.

0: confirmed his leave, though it did not provide specifics. It's reported that a former UNC front office employee filed a complaint. Lombardi's history with Belichick extends back to the coach's time with the Cleveland Browns. He was hired by the team in 1987 and worked his way into the director of player personnel role, teaming with Belichick to work on the draft and execute player acquisitions. After Belichick left the Browns, Lombardi worked for several organizations, including the Philadelphia Eagles, Oakland Raiders, Denver Broncos, and Browns for a second time before reuniting with Belichick with the New England Patriots. He served there as the team's assistant for 3 seasons. After spending some time working in the media, he once again reunited with Belichick in 2024 when the longtime coach decided to go to North Carolina. In 2025, Lombardi was the highest-paid general manager in college football with a salary of $1.5 million per year. UNC went 4-8 during Lombardi's first season as the team's general manager. Lombardi, of course, drew significant attention in 2017 after ripping then-Philadelphia Eagles head coach Doug Peterson, calling him the less qualified to coach a team than anyone I've ever seen. Months later, Peterson won the Super Bowl with the Eagles. A limited supply of scores last night. In the American League, Sidon Rafaela had his first Grand Slam home run as Boston won at Las Vegas, beating the Athletics 4-2. Other road winners had the Yankees winning at Chicago 9-5, and Houston took a 6-1 win at L.A. over the Angels, or 6-4 win, rather. Meanwhile, Boston was an 8-5 winner at Detroit. Texas won at home over Seattle 7-3, and one road winner in the National League as the Cubs won in St. Louis 7-3. Home winners last night had Pittsburgh edging Arizona 3-2. Miami ended its 12-game losing streak, beating Philadelphia at home 8-7. It was the Mets trampling the Braves in New York 14-3, and San Francisco shut out Milwaukee on the coast 3-0. One interleague game as Toronto won at Washington 3-2, and Cleveland and Cincinnati were postponed due to rain. The minor leagues are back in action tonight. In single-A play, Salem visits Kannapolis, and Delmarva will host Hickory. In the Sally League, Greensboro will play host to Bowling Green. Greenville will be at Asheville, and Winston-Salem will be up in Brooklyn. And in the AAA ranks, Durham will host Gwinnett, and Charlotte will be at Nashville. Durham currently is the number one team in the AAA International League ranks in the Eastern Division with an 18-7 record. Meanwhile, Charlotte is in sixth place with a 13-14 mark. In the Sally League, Greensboro heads up the Northern Division with an 18-12 record. And in the Sally Southern Division, Winston-Salem is in third place with a 15-15 mark behind number one Bowling Green with a 21-9 record. And the WNBA gets back on track after their All-Star break. Connecticut will be at Washington, Minnesota hosts Toronto, Indiana will be at Seattle, L.A. will be at home to take on New York, and Portland will be at Las Vegas. And for WPAQ and WSYD Sports, I'm Bob King reporting.
1: Thank you, Bob King. It's 13 minutes past the hour of 8 o'clock. It's time for the Mountain Morning Show.

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It's time for the Mountain Morning Show here on WPAQ. Now, if you had to be at work at 8 o'clock, well, you're 15 minutes late. That's not too bad for us, but it's too bad if you're... If your boss isn't my boss, because he's a very understanding guy. Anyway, so if you, what are you going to tell the boss if you're that late? Well, someone was doing 25 miles per hour all the way here in front of me, and had it not been for that, I would not have been this late. That's my story. I'm sticking to it. It can happen. It can happen. It seems like it always happens when you're in a hurry. The king of the left-hand lane gets in front of you. And that, you know, that can happen. Or there are so many deer. I mean, this morning, buck and a doe in backyard this morning, and they're everywhere. I was dodging a deer, and I ran in the ditch and had to get somebody to, went to the nearest house, and they had a tractor and pulled me out. But that's why I'm late. It's my story. I'm sticking to it. If you have to be at work at 8:30, you got a little time to get there. If you have to be at work at 9 o'clock, grab a cup of coffee, some milk or juice, get to feeling good before you head out that door this morning. It's our job to bring you some traveling music. So here we go.

0: Donna Ulysses doing that old Loretta Lynn song, Fist City. I don't want to go there this morning. Let's see. Biling Cabbage Down from the Whoopin' Holler String Band. Judy Lou. That's from the tribute to Cullen Galyon CD and Junior Sisk on those vocals. On My Way Back to You from Will Clark started things off. We're off and running on the Mountain Morning Show. Tim Fry with you here on a Tuesday morning. We'll be right back.
1: Hello, Bear fans. I'm Kelly Epperson.
2: 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And yes, it's that time of the year again. 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
1: Tommy, I can't wait, and I know you're ready as well, so let's get it started with the two favorite words.
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0: Boys all keyed up, aren't they? Yes, sir. It won't be long. Summer goes by in a hurry, doesn't it? All right, well, let's keep things rolling. Here's Buddy Melton.

0: Blue Skies, and that's from our buddy Milton. Yes, sir. That's a great song. I love that song. All right, 8:31 your time. Time for today's tip for parents.
1: Here's today's tip for parents from the Parent Institute. I'm Dr. John Wary. If you have a child who just can't seem to get his chores and homework done, try this idea. For the next week, have him keep a log of what he's doing at home in 30-minute intervals. Nothing fancy, just a few words every half hour will do. Making a snack, watching TV, instant messaging. Give him a kitchen timer to remind him when it's time to note what he's doing. At the end of the week, review that log together. Let him tell you what he notices about how his time is being spent. Having the time log will help him see ways to use his time better. Helping your child become aware of how he's using his time will require your encouragement and support. It won't happen overnight, but you will see improvement, and you'll both feel good about it. For more tips on helping children learn, visit the Parent Institute website at parentinstitute.com.

33. Let's see what happened today in history. Today is Tuesday, July 28th, the 209th day of 2026. There are 156 days left in the year. On this date in 1794, Maximilian Robespierre and Louis-Antoine de Saint were executed by guillotine during the French Revolution. On this date in 1914, World War I began as Austria-Hungary declared war on Serbia. On this date in 1945, a U.S. Army B-52 bomber crashed into the 79th floor of New York's Empire State Building, killing 14 people. On this date in 1965, President Lyndon B. Johnson announced he was increasing the number of American troops in South Vietnam from 75,000 to 125,000. On this date in 1976, an earthquake devastated northern China, killing at least 242,000 people, according to an official estimate. On this date in 1984, the Los Angeles Summer Olympics officially opened. 14 Eastern Bloc countries, led by the Soviet Union, boycotted the Games. On this date in 1995, a jury in Union, South Carolina, rejected the death penalty for Susan Smith, sentencing her to life in prison for drowning her two young son. Smith will be eligible for parole in November of this year. On this date in 1996, 8,000-year-old human skeletal remains, later referred to as Kennewick Man, were discovered in a bank of the Columbia River in Kennewick.

Died in April of 2025. On this date in 2019, a gunman opened fire at a popular garlic festival in Gilroy, California, killing three people, including a six-year-old boy, a 13-year-old girl, and wounding 17 others before taking his own life. I still don't understand those things. Still don't understand those. Well, that's today in history. We'll let you know who's having a birthday around 12:30 or so. If you're having a birthday, hope you have 100 more. And we're all here to help you celebrate. Our thought for the day, you probably heard it in the last few weeks. But anyway, our thought for the day comes from Yogi Berra. It was Yogi Berra who said, if it ain't the heat, it's the humility.

0: there's your thought for the day. I always like Yogi Berra quotes. Anyway, it is 8:37. Tim Fry with you on the Mountain Morning Show. 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
0: Here's your Foothills Garage Doors forecast from the WPAQ Weather Center. A 40% chance of showers and thunderstorms possible after 11 o'clock this morning. Partly sunny and hot, high near 90. Light southwest winds becoming west 5 to 10 miles per hour this afternoon. Could see 20 mile per hour gusts. Tonight, 30% chance of showers and thunderstorms, mainly before 7 o'clock tonight. Mostly clear, low around 66. Northwest winds at 6 miles per hour. Wednesday, sunny, high of 85 with a low of 60, and sunny Thursday, high of 85, low of 59. Still have some northwest winds, 7 to 10 miles per hour, gusting to 21 during the day Wednesday, around 5 miles per hour out of the northwest Wednesday night, and northwest winds, 9 miles per hour, gusting to 22 on Thursday. So we've got calm winds Thursday night. Now, sunshine and 87 degrees Friday with a low of 62, and for the weekend, cloudy skies on Saturday and Sunday. 30% chance of showers Saturday. 50-50 chance Saturday night. 70% chance of showers and thunderstorms Sunday. And 60% chance on Sunday night. Of course, the weekend, cloudy and chance of rain, right? High of 85 Saturday and a high of 82 Sunday. Right now, 72 degrees at WPAQ. That is your weather forecast, 8:39 your time. 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
1: That's next week. Oh, my goodness. Time just slipping away. Well, 8:41 your time. Tim Fry with you on the Mountain Morning Show. And let's try to make you grin a little bit, okay? Come on, everybody, smile.

Hey there, Chet Atkins. 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Oh, I tell you, I am something else with this guitar. Really? I mean, listen, you don't know what you're missing. Just listen. I mean, just listen to this.

Ted Akins. Would you make me a star? I mean, me being such a gas with this guitar. Listen, would you believe I ain't even got your correspondence course yet? That's hard to believe, ain't it? It's true. Never had a lesson. Never. And this list 10 here.

0: Hey, Chet Akins, how come it is I never get to play by myself, huh? I mean, you get to play by yourself. How come I don't never get to play with some of them big symphonies like you do, huh? How come, Chet? How about when the swelling goes down in my fingers?
1: Here. Fellas, you all may go now for a minute, but don't be gone long.

0: tonight, ain't it? I know Rodley Brasfield said that too, but tonight it's hot enough for both of us, I'll tell you. One thing about me, though, is no matter what I wear, I always seem to look cool. I know that for a fact because when I was coming in up the steps to the auditorium just now, there was a couple of fellas standing outside, and one of them said, "Hey, that's Minnie Pearl." And the other one said, "Is that Minnie Pearl? She don't look so hot." But I found out one thing. The cooler a girl dresses, the quicker the fellas warm up to her.
1: Well, look, you know, I agree with you about summer clothes. When summer comes, you should wear summer clothes.
0: That's just the trouble with summer clothes, though, Red. Summer clothes and summer not.
1: Okay, but just remember, Minnie, the gal that wears the halter takes the bridal trip to the altar.
0: Why, Red Foley, I
1: yes,
0: dare
1: sir.
0: Say.
1: And another thing, Minnie, that shade of lipstick you're wearing, that's a little too bright.
0: Oh, Red, I ain't got on no lipstick, but I've been thinking about wearing some real much here recent. Yes, sir. When a feller's aiming to kiss me, I ought to have something he can see to aim at. Yeah. Sure, ain't this hot weather just wonderful? We had a good time at our 4th of July celebration down there at Grinder's Switch. One of the mainest reasons was on account of because Uncle Nabob was celebrating in the way he always does. Uncle Nabob always celebrates the 4th with the 5th. And we had speech making. Oh, one real flowery feller. Oh, he talks a fancy like. And he was saying, "In this great, broad, wonderful land of ours, nothing is impossible." And I heard Link Shank say, "If he thinks nothing is impossible, he ought to see my mother-in-law." Well, old brother done a silly thing along about then. He had a bunch of firecrackers in his hip pocket, and absent-minded like, he stuck a lit piece of punk down in the pocket. And when them fireworks went off, whoo! Brother sure burned his britches behind him. But I ain't scared now, I'll tell you. I ain't scared of most little old tiny small animals. But while me and Hezzy was sitting there on the grass, there was a little old tiny weasel come up to me and squealed.
2: Hi, day, Minnie.
0: Well, Rodley Brasfield, how'd you weasel in here?
2: Minnie, I just wanted to ask you a question.
0: Well, go ahead, Rodley.
2: Well?
0: Since I've got old enough to know all the answers, I've just been dying for some feller to ask me the questions. What's the question you
2: Minnie, this your question is concerns my gal, Susie.
0: Oh.
2: Yeah, it concerns my gal. She went out and bought herself a pair of slacks.
0: Well, now, Rodley, ain't Susie kind of, sort of, sort of big to be a-wearing slacks?
2: Yeah, that's what I'm coming to. When she went out and got them slacks and she put them on and showed them to me, and she says to me, says, "I bought these slacks last winter when they was cheap."
0: Yeah?
2: She says, "Don't you think I had good foresight?"
0: Yeah.
2: I says, "Maybe you had good foresight, but by Ned, you wouldn't have bought them if you'd had any hindsight."
0: Well... Rodley, I'm ashamed of you. You ought to be ashamed.
2: Minnie Pearl! Miss Minnie!
0: What?
2: What's been going on down around old Grinder's Switch lately?
0: Well, things are on the up and up at Grinder's.
2: They are?
0: Everything's moving up.
2: Good.
0: Cease Jones got one of them newfangled oil stoves, and that thing blowed up the other day. Blowed Cease and his old lady clean out the top of the roof.
2: Oh, my goodness.
0: First time they'd been out together since they got married. You see, he ain't like Lim Perkins. Lim takes his wife with him everywhere he goes.
2: He do?
0: Oh, it's so beautiful.
2: Lim do?
0: Yes, takes his wife with him everywhere he goes.
2: He do?
0: I said to him the other day, I said, "Lim, it's the thoughty of you.
2: Yeah.
0: Taking your wife with
2: well,
0: him.
2: Well, why do he take her everywhere he goes?
0: Well, he said she's so ugly, I'd rather take her with me than to kiss her goodbye." But, Rodley, I wish you could saw Brother what a good time he had on the 4th of July.
2: Brother?
0: Yes.
2: He had a good time.
0: Oh, wonderful time. You know them rich folks up there, back up there on the hill,
2: yeah.
0: They've got a brand new swimming pool.
2: Oh, Slim Ooten.
0: Yeah, they've got a brand new swimming pool.
2: Yeah,
0: all
2: I've seen them
0: day.
2: When they built it.
0: All day, the 4th of July, Brother was jumping in and out.
2: In and out of the pool.
0: Yeah.
2: Just rather the fire.
0: Yeah. Of course, he's going to have more fun next week when they put the water in it.
2: No wonder he's got a lump on his head.
0: Well, I'll tell you now, we were glad to see him be so feisty and have so much fun because he's been sick.
2: But, bro.
0: Yes,
2: bro,
0: he fell off and got so thin we had to starch his underwear to hold him up.
2: Well, poor little old bro.
0: And we went over there and got him some medicine.
2: Yeah.
0: And now he's been keeping us awake.
2: What'd you
0: at
2: get?
0: At night.
2: Yeah.
0: Well, there, you see, a couple of nights ago, he was running up and down the hall all night long.
2: Running up and down the hall.
0: And the next night, running up and down the hall.
2: Next night, running up and down the
0: hall. The next night, he was skipping up and down the hall.
2: Skipping.
0: Kept us awake all night.
2: Well, how come?
0: Well, you see, it was on account of because the medicine had on the front of it, it said, take it two nights of running and skip a night.

0: I was reading this thing the other day, and it was talking about people being part of the Oreo generation. And what it was saying was people that waited until their mid-30s to have kids. You're kind of an Oreo because you're raising your children, and you're also raising your parents who in their elderly age are kind of reverting back to childhood. And I told my wife, I said, you know what this means? It means we've got two that are out of diapers and two that are going into them. And as bad as it was with the little ones, I can't imagine it's going to be any more fun with the big ones. I just don't want to be sitting there watching football with my father-in-law going, Ed, don't you lie to me, Ed. But there are similarities between the kids and the seniors. I mean, they both have their own special menu at restaurants. You've got to worry about both of them with drugs, because it's not just the teenagers. Seniors get a hold of some good stuff. The last time we were at my in-laws, I made the comment that my sinuses were kind of stopped up, and my mother-in-law said, do you want to stop the sniffles or not feel your head? She opens up her purse and pulls out this little baggie. It looks like it's full of Skittles. And grabs this tiny green pill, and she said, say hello to my little friend. I took that pill. I woke up 2 days later laying in the backyard talking to Elvis. She's at the door going, get up, you baby. I take four of those and go to the grocery store. You know, and the kids don't listen to you, and the seniors can't hear you. My mother-in-law has a hearing aid that she only wears about half the time, and you can always tell when she's not wearing it because she talks louder than any human being on the planet. 4 or 5 months ago, we're in line at the movie theater one night, and they're with us, and she says to me, don't look now, but the man behind us is cross-eyed as a bat. And one, you're embarrassed to death. And two, when somebody says something like that, you gotta look. I turn around and this guy is glaring at me. Well, he may not have been glaring at me, but he was glaring at somebody. This guy was mad. You know, and the kids wear their pants falling off their butts, and the seniors wear them up to their armpit. And I look at all this, and what makes me scared is I know I'm next in line. And let me tell you, I can tell I'm getting older. A lot of ways I can tell. One, about a year ago, somebody broke into my truck, and I keep a case in there with like 24 CDs in it. They stole 3 of them. Well, thank God the Ann Murray's still here. Where's the best of bread? Where's the best of bread? 2, I have finally broke down and got a recliner. I used to always make fun of my dad and his recliner. I have a recliner now, and I love it. I used to travel the world at a moment's notice. I get in that recliner, I'm not getting out of that thing. I just wait on people to walk through the house. Hey, do me a favor and make me a sandwich. I think I smell smoke. Is the house on fire? Hey, if you see flames, there's an extinguisher under the sink in the kitchen there.
1: I love getting to travel. It's my favorite part. I was just in Iowa for the first time a couple months ago. Have anyone ever been to Iowa? Anyone ever been? Guys, if you get a chance, to go to Iowa, go ahead and skip it. Here's the deal. Save you a trip. I'm only judging it by the weirdest thing I saw there. I was on a tour bus with another comedian. We're driving along. It's just corn everywhere. Then we see a funeral home. The funeral home sign said this, now offering double-decker grave plots. I was like, you pull this bus over right now. I got questions. We get out. The guy was digging the hole. I go, perfect. I'll ask you, what do you mean double-decker? He goes, well, we go 10 feet down instead of just 6. We go 10. You know, then we put the first person in. You know, then we put 4 feet of dirt. And then I guess they wait. And I want to be there when that second person goes in. You know, so I can be like, king me. You know what I'm saying? I just need, you can move freely after that. That's your best move. Why stop at 10 feet, go 20 feet down, put your whole family, just play Connect Four. Do whatever you like. It's Iowa. I told that joke in a little Baptist church last week. It did not go well. This lady came down to the front after the show. I would never have a double-decker grave plot, sir. I'm like, ma'am, I'm sorry. I didn't mean to offend you. She's like, I'm not offended, but my husband's not saved. You know? So if I die first, then they put him on top, then the dead in Christ try to rise, he's blocking me. And look, that's just science, y'all. That's...
2: King me. Oh, man. That's Johnny W. talking about double-decker grave plots. All right. We also heard Look Out, Mama, from Nothing Fancy. Yes, sir. And we heard Minnie Pearl and Rod Brasfield talking about the 4th of July and news from Grinder Switch and Brother and things like that. We also heard in that set, let's see, what else do we hear? Oh, we heard Don Bowman. Hey there, Chet Atkins, make me a star. And we heard Homer and Jethro with Mr. Sandman. Well, we hope we got you grinning. That's what all of that was about, to make you grin, make you smile, maybe forget your troubles, and get Tuesday morning off to a good start for you. That's what every bit of that was about. So now we're going to break for news and weather. And I know... A lot of you, you know, the weather, it's not, this time of year, it's not that bad. We're okay. But now, people won't get mad about that. But the news, oh my goodness, people get all bent out of shape. Whew. Can you remember a time when people didn't get mad about the news? I can. Yeah, I know if you're my age, you can too. You know, Walter Cronkite tell you everything you needed to know in 20 minutes, and he had to stretch it to 30. So, and things really haven't changed. Not that, unless it's some really breaking news thing that's true breaking news. They just have to spin it to fill up time. So just remember that with all this going on and everything, don't get mad. Don't get upset, because nothing surprises God. Absolutely nothing surprises God. He will never look down and go, wonder how that happened. No, so don't worry about it, okay? Be informed, but don't worry about it. 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
4: AP News, I'm Marcela Sanchez. Israeli Prime Minister Benjamin Netanyahu's meeting with President Trump today will be the first since the two leaders launched a joint war against Iran. A White House official says the two leaders plan to discuss the framework agreement the U.S. and Israel signed with Lebanon over the Israel-Hezbollah war and the expansion of the Abraham Accords. Trump is also set to meet with Ukrainian President Volodymyr Zelensky today, ahead of Senator Lindsey Graham's funeral, their second sit-down this month. Graham will be eulogized today during memorial services across Washington. The AP's Lisa Dwyer has more.
5: Graham's remains will arrive at the U.S. Capitol, where the Republicans served for more than 30 years. Later, a funeral service will be held at the Washington National Cathedral, where President Donald Trump is expected to make remarks. It's the start of 2 days of services, with burial Wednesday in his home state of South Carolina. The late senator's sister, Darlene Graham, was sworn in as the interim appointee after his death to serve out the rest of his term.
6: So help you God.
7: I do.
6: Congratulations.
7: Thank you.
5: And is running for the nomination. Today is also the deadline to file for the special GOP primary on August 11th to fill Graham's spot. There are at least 10 Republican candidates running. I'm Lisa Dwyer.
4: Trump is demanding that Senate Majority Leader John Thune cancel the chamber's upcoming August break until senators pass a strict proof of citizenship voting bill, even as Republicans lack the votes to advance it. David Hearn, the former Olympian charged with deliberately damaging the Lincoln Memorial reflecting pool, is seeking access to all of the closed-door testimony that led to his indictment, pointing to irregularities in those grand jury proceedings. This is AP News.
2: This is WPAQ. Let's turn to that weather forecast. See what we have in store. Well, it's not too bad this week. Of course, it's going to rain on the weekend. Hey, it's better. Hey, we don't need a drought. We need the rain. So here is your official forecast from the WPAQ Weather Center. 40% chance of showers and thunderstorms after 11 a.m. Partly sunny and hot, high near 90. Light southwest wind becoming west 5 to 10 miles per hour this afternoon. Could gust as high as 20 miles per hour. Mostly clear tonight, low around 66 degrees, northwest winds at 6 miles per hour, a 30% chance of a shower or thunderstorm before 7 o'clock tonight. Then for Wednesday and Thursday, sunny both days, high of 85 for Wednesday and Thursday, low around 60 Wednesday night and 59 Thursday night. We'll have those northwest winds sticking around Wednesday, 7 to 10 miles per hour out of the northwest, gusting to 21. Around 5 miles per hour Wednesday night, and then Thursday, northwest winds 9 miles per hour, gusting to 22 miles per hour. So, but when it's out of the northwest, it's usually not as humid, so that's one way to look at it. On Friday, sunny, high of 87, low of 62. And then, as I said, the weekend, mostly cloudy skies Saturday and Sunday with a good chance of showers and thunderstorms. Well, there's a 30% chance Saturday afternoon, 50-50 chance Saturday night, and a 70% chance Sunday, 60% chance Sunday night. High of 85 on Saturday and 82 on Sunday. Right now at WPAQ, it's 73 degrees. That's your weather forecast. 6 minutes past 9 o'clock your time.
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2: All right, be sure and check out Through the Bible. 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All right, how about, since we're talking about Through the Bible, here's a good gospel number. Oh, this is great. Here's Ronnie Bowman.

Howdy, folks. This is Sammy Sheeler, the Lonesome River Man, and you're listening to my buddy Tim on AM 740 WPAQ, Mount Airy, North Carolina.

0: Pretty Little Widow, that's the Lonesome River Band, and New Ballard's Branch Bog Trotters with the Poker River Blues. Blue Highway is now the time, and Three Rusty Nails from the late Ronnie Bowman starting things off for us. 18, almost 19 after 9 o'clock. Tim Fry with you on the Mountain Morning Show here on the Voice of the Blue Ridge. Thank you for tuning in and logging on. We'll be right back. You know cooler weather's on the way. Why?
1: 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I'm Kelly Epperson.
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3: Go Bears!
0: Yes, sir. When they start talking about the Mount Airy Granite Bears, well, you know it's not long till fall of the year, you know. Let's get back to more music. Turn old fiddling Henry Mabe loose with the Carolina Travelers.

0: Just walk out in the rain. I have no sense to come out of the rain. But anyway, Walk Out in the Rain, that's Red Camel Collective for you. And we heard Gap Civil, Breaking Up Christmas, name of the fiddle tune, of course. And Back in the Country from Big Country Bluegrass and the Lee Highway Blues from the Carolina Travelers and Old Fiddling Henry Mabe fiddling that up for you. It's 9:31. 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
0: And here's the latest forecast from the WPAQ Weather Center. A 40% chance of showers and thunderstorms after 11 o'clock this morning. Partly sunny and hot, high near 90. Light southwest winds becoming west, 5 to 10 miles per hour this afternoon. Could see 20 mile per hour gusts. Tonight, 30% chance of showers and thunderstorms, mainly before 7 o'clock tonight. Mostly clear, low around 66 degrees. Northwest winds around 6 miles per hour. Wednesday and Thursday, sunny both days, high both days around 85 degrees, lows at night around 60 on Wednesday night and 59 on Thursday night. So pretty much the same forecast, and we'll have to deal with some northwest winds. 7 to 10 miles per hour Wednesday, gusting to 21, 5 miles per hour Wednesday night, and those northwest winds, 9 miles per hour Thursday, gusting to 22. So those northwest winds usually mean the humidity's a little lower, so hopefully that'll be true. Now, on Friday, sunshine, high of 87, low of 62, and then for the weekend, mostly cloudy and chance of rain. Of course, it's the weekend. Mostly cloudy Saturday and Sunday. Chance of showers and thunderstorms Saturday afternoon and Saturday night. Call it a 30% chance Saturday afternoon, 50-50 chance Saturday night. 70% chance of showers and thunderstorms on Sunday, and a 60% chance Sunday night. Looking for a high of 85 Saturday, high of 82 on Sunday. Right now, 73 degrees at WPAQ, and that is your weather forecast. 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
1: And in the Grassicana Corner, Trey Hensley with Tucson. All right, 9:40 your time, 20 minutes before 10 o'clock. 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Right now, Junior Siski's listening to the Weather Woman.

And we also heard the Dale McCurry Band with Long Way Around. And Slate Mountain Ramblers fiddling up a little John Henry and Weather Woman from Junior Sisk. Yes, sirree. Well, I'll tell you, I just feel good this morning. I think it's a whole lot of the music and a little bit of coffee. That's all I need. How about you, huh? All right, well, I feel good this morning. Hope you are, too. Thank you for tuning in. Logging on to the Mountain Morning Show. Here's a little story about John Henry Holiday.

John Henry Holiday, you might know him as Doc Holiday. That's who that's about. That was Flashback for you. I like that song. All right, let's get back to just keep the music rolling. Here are the Churchmen.

0: Come on, little children. Ralph Stanley and the Clinch Mountain Boys. I'd like to be your neighbor from the Churchman. It's 10 o'clock. That's going to wrap up the Mountain Morning Show. Following Morning Devotions, which is next, you're invited to listen to Sheldon Jones at 10:15, Dr. J. Vernon McGee at 10:30, Northside Baptist Church of Winston-Salem with Pastor Randy Hicks at 11 o'clock, the Old Trailblazer at 11:15, and Oliver Green's Gospel Hour at 11:30, all over WPAQ. 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
1: If you joined us yesterday, we kind of began looking at Romans chapter 5, verse 8, and we talked about how we need to demonstrate the love of Christ to other people. And how when we demonstrate that we love someone, it's an action. It shows up. People can see it. People know it. We can't just say.

it, we show it. This morning, I want us to stay in Romans 5:8, and I want us to look at a different word. So yesterday, if you joined us, we talked about demonstrates, and I encourage you to highlight it or underline it or circle it or however you want to do it in your Bible, because it's an important word that we need to remember as we read Romans 5:8, and we need to do in our own lives. We need to demonstrate love, not just show it, not just talk about it, but show it. Well, this morning, as we continue in Romans chapter 5, I want us to focus on a different word. So I'm going to read Romans 5:8 again, and then we're going to focus on our word. Here's what it says. But God demonstrates, which is the word we talked about yesterday, his own love for us in this. While we were still sinners, Christ died for us. Here's the word I want us to focus on this morning, and that word is while. W-H-I-L-E. While. So take that, highlight it, underline it, circle it, whatever you want to do to it, and let's talk about it. Let's kind of break it down this morning. See, God demonstrates his love for us. He showed us he loved us by sending his son to die on the cross. But he did it while we were still sinners. He doesn't wait for us to clean up our act. He doesn't wait for us to get everything figured out. He doesn't wait, you know, till we're a little less messy, right? He does it while we were still sinners. It reminds me of Luke 15. Luke 15 is the lost chapter of the Bible. Maybe you're familiar with it. It has the lost sheep, the lost coin, and the lost son. And if you read through that chapter of Scripture, you find out something very interesting. At least I find it interesting, and that is that lost things matter to God. We find out that lost things matter to God. So, let's kind of take that back now to Romans chapter 5 and that word, while. While we were still sinners, Christ died for us. We were lost. We were lost. And God, by sending Jesus, said, you know what? I know you're lost. I know that you're mired in sin, but I'm going to send my son anyway because I love you while we were still sinners. It kind of reminds me of the prodigal son at the end there of Luke 15, right? The son gets the inheritance from the father. He runs off, and the Bible says he spends it on wild living. And we can all have our own visual mental picture of what that looks like. But he spends it on wild living, and he's now completely out of money. He's homeless. He's living in a pigsty. And he kind of has that moment of self-loathing that maybe all of us at one point in our life have experienced. I'm not good enough. I don't amount to anything. Nobody wants me. I'm useless. I'm worthless. My father's not going to want me. This is all going through the mind of the prodigal son as he sits in that pigsty, as he sits in that pig pen. But something clicks in his mind as he has this moment of self-loathing. I think I'm just going to go home. I'm going to go home, and I'm going to beg my father to treat me like one of his hired hands. Because I don't deserve to be his son, because look what I've done. Look at the mess I've made of my life. I'm just going to go home. So he starts off on his journey, and he's rehearsing this speech, right, to his father. You know, hey, I'm useless, I'm worthless, I don't deserve to be called your son. I want you to treat me as one of your hired servants. And he rehearses this all the way home. Well, the Bible says that the dad is like scanning the horizon. And maybe he does this every day. The Bible doesn't tell us. We can kind of maybe infer that. Looking for the son. And he sees him while he's still, the Bible says, a far way off. And the dad starts running to him. And the son is like, he's still rehearsing his speech. I'm useless. I'm worthless. I don't deserve to be your son. Treat me as one of your hired hands. You know, I've squandered your money that you gave me on wild living, so on and so forth.
Well, the father sees him and he runs to him and he

0: embraces him. And the son starts to give the dad his speech, right? And the dad goes, it's like it doesn't register with the father. And he's like, bring the best calf, do this, put a ring on him. My son, who I thought was lost, is now home. His love didn't stop. You know, the son didn't leave with the money, and the dad go, you know what? He's gone. I don't have to love him anymore. He loved him while he was in the pigsty. Folks, have you ever thought of sin as a pigsty? And God loved us while we're in the pigsty of sin. In the midst of it. He's like, you know, I still love him. I still love her. And I know that they're going to turn it around. So I'm still going to send my son. That should change our thinking. That should trigger for us all a response. That God, while we're, you know, caked in mud and junk, loves us. The mud and junk of the world, while we're caked in it, God still loves us. Right? The Bible tells us that God does not want anyone to perish, but everyone to come to eternal life. So let's take the idea of the prodigal father here, scanning the horizon for the son, and let's now apply it to God. God is searching for you to come home, and he loves you while you're still entwined in all the muck of the world. He still loves you. While. Boy, I never, you know, in 20 years in the ministry, I've read that verse thousands of times, and I never picked up on the while. You just read right over it. While you're still sinners, Christ died for you. And you just kind of read right over it. But when you really take time to stop and break down that verse, just causes you to think of it in a completely new and different way. So, I don't know what you're going through today. I don't know what muck and mire you're in today. I don't know if you feel lost and alone today. But I can tell you with absolute certainty, friends, that Jesus is scanning the horizon, hoping you'll come back to him. He never stopped loving you. He never said, well, you know what? Forget it. I'm done. Those words are not in God's vocabulary at all. And because they're not in his vocabulary, it should make us really, really, really excited that God wants you. With all your baggage, with all your mess, it doesn't even matter to him. So, folks, understand this morning that you're never too far gone to come back. But also understand that God loves you in the midst of all your baggage, in the midst of all the muck of the world, God loves you. And he wants a relationship with you. Understand that this morning. Take courage and heart in that this morning, that he wants a relationship with you. And then find a church. Find a loving church to partner with you, to walk alongside of you, to encourage you. Right? We talked about this yesterday about the demonstration of love. Let a church show you the love of Christ. And the difference it's made in our lives, and the difference it can make in your life too. Because God loves you while you're in the muck. Well, my name is Jeff Kimberly. I'm the minister of the Mount Airy Christian Church. We're located at 974 South Franklin Road, right here in the Granite City, right here in Mount Airy. And we would love for you to worship with us this week. Our Sunday morning worship begins at 10:45. and we have a seat waiting for you. So come join us. Consider this your invitation. You want to find out more about us, about our church, about me? You can find it on our website, MountAiryChurch.com. I look forward to meeting you. God bless. Have a great Tuesday. And show someone the love of Christ.
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0: 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At this time, each Monday through Friday, you'll hear a Bible or a temperance talk by Sheldon Jones. This is part of a nationwide effort to create in the country's conscience an awareness of the peril inherent in the repeal system.
1: Thank you, my good announcer, and hello there. This is Sheldon Jones, and I greet you today. Triumphant truth carrying around the world the great message of God's wonderful love. Jesus said these scriptures of the law, the writings, and the prophets are the theme of the entire book. He told them on the night when he met with his disciples after that tragic day in his life, these are they which testify of me, the wonders and the marvels of the resurrection day. The old and the new covenant tells of the glory of God. The great theme of the scripture is the Lord Jesus Christ. Wander down any avenue, highway, byway, backwoods, country trail, and you'll find Jesus walking with people in the Old Testament as the angel of the Lord. He walks with people today under the new covenant with the Spirit of God touching them, leading them, and guiding them, and through his word. His word is the consummate revelation of himself. As long as you study the word of God and think of it purely as a book of history, you will never get to first base in the understanding of the word of God until you come to recognize that the Bible is

0: given to mankind for the purpose of revelation, the revelation of God. You will never enter into the depths of the wonders and the marvels of the mystery of the Word of God. To understand the Bible, it must ever be borne in mind that it is not a historical study, but divine revelation. Let that soak in a minute. To understand the Bible, it must ever be borne in mind that the Bible is not historical study, but is divine revelation. And that's what makes it different from every book and all other books on the face of the earth. And that's why we preach the Word, because Paul instructed Timothy to preach the Word. The Scripture declared, "Thy Word is truth." David said in the Old Covenant, "The Word is settled in heaven. It is fixed." Let the agnostics and those cynics and those who raise question about the deity and cast shadow upon the miracles, let them follow their trail of unbelief that will result in the terror of an eternity without God, without hope, and without Christ. But the Word of God will continue its soul-gladdening, sin-smiting, life-giving way until God drapes the rainbows of eternal spring around the planet burned to a cinder. Don't waste any time with these little old half-baked knotheads that have no time to believe the Word of God, but spend their time raising question about it. These social workers that try to make the world a better place, well, that's wonderful and it sounds mighty good. But friend, I've got news for you. This world is under judgment. This world is going to be burned up. We need to get the message of eternal grace to the souls of men that they might be saved. That's the whole message from Cain, who brought the product of this world. Beautiful, wonderful, result of toil and labor and man's effort. And churches today, so-called, and cults and religious movements and denominational structuring still follow the tragedy of Cain, bringing the product of their hand, the product of their ingenuity, the product of their mind. And it was cursed. God wouldn't accept it. Abel brought a lamb, a beautiful little lamb, tender, dumb, before its sheriffs, and yet it was bloody. But that was what God said sin produced. The wages of sin is death, and the soul that sinneth, it shall die. And Abel believed God and came God's way. He raised no questions about God's utterance. He didn't do what Adam did. He obeyed God. He brought the sacrifice. It was accepted. God turned to Cain and said, "Cain, you could have come the same way." The King James reads, "Sin lieth at the door," when God spoke to Cain. Literally, the Hebrew said, "The sin offering lieth at the door." Cain had the same opportunity that Abel had, but he came his way. And this filth and the rottenness of the cymbal, tambourine, tapping music of the hell of Hollywood and Broadway and Europe and the Afroid tempo is found in that same expression, "I did it my way." But man's way leads in catastrophic, irreparable destruction, devastation, and death. That's why I urge you to study. Study the Scripture. Study the Word of God. Jesus said, "These are they which testify of me." We have the presentation of Jesus in all the characters of the Old Testament. In 2 Samuel, we see the man of sorrows and acquainted with grief, exalted to be the king over all of Israel. David, driven out from his father's home, rejected by his brethren, and yet God sets him apart when Saul is removed to be the one to be king in the golden era of the Hebrew monarchy. Just as Jesus, rejected by his own, driven out of his village, nailed to a cross, is King of kings and Lord of lords, and is coming back to this earth and will sit upon the throne of his father David and rule and reign in righteousness from the city of Jerusalem. And mankind and the world will be forced and compelled to behold what God intended man to be. Jesus is what God intended man to be. And that's revealed to us in the character of David and in the character of Joseph. And 2 Samuel is the great revelation of it. In the book of the First Kings, we have the King of Glory. In the book of the Second Kings, we have the great apostasy. Man rejecting God and turning from God for the apostasy that is inevitable when man goes his own way. In First Chronicles, God deals in grace with the ark as the center. In Second Chronicles, God manifests his glory with the temple in the center. In the First Chronicle letter, there is the grace of God presented. And in the Second Chronicle letter, there is the presence of grace found in the temple that was constructed in the center of God's dealing with his people. The book of Esther gives to us the details of the building of the temple. Nehemiah, the building of the city. Esther, the secret providence of the godless of a godless people. Job is a study in self-righteousness. Psalms reveals to us the sufferings of Jesus and the glories that are his after he comes from the 22nd Psalm, which is a Calvary Psalm. And we see him in the 23rd Psalm as the chief shepherd. And in the 24th Psalm, we see him as the greatest shepherd. Who is this King of Glory? The Lord of Hosts, the Lord mighty in battle. Proverbs sets down for us a good advice study, a good consultation place, giving to us the way that men of heaven are to live on earth. Ecclesiastes gives to us the study of in contrast of men under the sun who do not follow the instruction of the Psalms, but who go their own way, and they see nothing but vanity, the vanity of vanities, vexation of spirit. Ecclesiastes is a book that's just under the sun. Man with his vision, lowered to the plateau of a disparaging earth that is under judgment, that will be devastated and finally burned up. The Song of Solomon gives to us the marriage joy of bride and bridegroom, the joy of Christ and the church in the marriage hour of glory, which at last she shall come up out of the wilderness, leaning on his arm, to enter into the place prepared, where his banner over her shall indeed be eternal and everlasting love. The book of Isaiah, and Isaiah to me was the greatest preacher either side of the cross. The aurora borealis of human expression in the light, presentation of the light of eternal splendor of the character of Christ, wounded for our transgression. With his stripes we are healed. Lord hath laid on him the iniquity of us all. Here in Isaiah, we have the anticipated gospel and Israel in the latter days. The key chapter, of course, in the book of Isaiah is the 53rd chapter of Isaiah. In Jeremiah, you have the time of Jacob's trouble, the time that will in type that will prevail on the earth following the rapture of the church. In the book of the Lamentations, we see Jerusalem under the boot heel of the Gentile powers and the Gentile world. In Ezekiel, we have God giving to us a revelation of latter-day glory, when Christ shall come, and Satan be put down, and bound in the bottomless pit, and Christ will prevail. Daniel has the handbook of political science, all of the studies of the Gentile political world. The root of it all can be found in the book of Daniel. My, we've been listening to the politicians rant and rave and accuse and discuss the weaknesses and failings of each other for the past several weeks till it's become noxious and nauseous. Everybody's sick and disgusted with it. And the tragedy is that there has been little offered to the American people as to leadership roles in this tragic year. And as I've been saying now for years, that this nation could very likely come to one of the most challenging and catastrophic points in the history of its existence. I believe it more emphatically today than ever before. And in this book of Daniel, you have the handbook on the study of political science. Any man that would excel as a legal mind will find the book of Daniel to be the greatest textbook that is available today in the study of political science. The kingdoms of the world, all of them in line, all the way from Babylon right down to the divided powers of Rome, all Gaul divided into 10 parts, and the revised Roman Empire in power when our Lord comes back. to take his church out of this earth, and the redeemed caught up to meet him on clouds in the air. And then Christ coming back with his church, Satan put down to rule and reign in glory. What a book it is. It's a handbook in political science. Hosea reveals to us the love of God for a nation wandering far from the Lord. Joel reveals to us a study in the day of the Lord, when Jesus shall rule and reign in glory. Amos is the great preacher of desolation and restoration. Under the terrifying preaching of this old rugged, rustic, brogan, backwoods, countrified preacher from the hills of Tekoa. Never been afraid of the term hillbilly preacher. Amos was a hillbilly. The book said he came down from the hills of Tekoa, and that bunch of city slickers didn't like his straightforward preaching. He shot from the hill. He called a spade. To him, black was black and white was white. And there was no such thing as mixing enough rotten eggs with enough good eggs to produce an edible omelet. No such thing as mixing enough black sheep with enough white sheep to produce an acceptable gray sheep. He dropped a plumb line of God's truth in the culture and the civilization of the people. And they didn't like it. They said, man, why don't you go back out of our cities? Get back up in the hills to that bunch of hillbillies which you came from. Old Amos looked him in the eye. He said, I'm no prophet, nor the son of a prophet, but I'm one called of God. And in less than 70 years, his prophecies came to pass. Now, do you understand what he was really saying? I'm no prophet, nor the son of a prophet. Well, in the day of Amos, there had grown up quite a fraternity among preachers. They set their sons to be followers. They would establish a tremendous work, and when they passed off the scene, they left it to their son. That's not God's way of doing it. Father can't get saved for the son. Mother can't be saved for the daughter. Every tub's got to set on its own bottom, was the old cliche when I was growing up. Amos declared that he didn't belong to that fraternity that had made it possible for sons to step in to take daddy's place as ambassadors of Jehovah. I'm no prophet, nor the son of a prophet, but I am one called of God to stand in the authority of the word to declare unto you the truth of God's dealing with mankind. Obadiah deals with the subjects of judgment on the Gentile world. Jonah reveals to us the beauty and the substitution and resurrection that is ours in the glories of a risen Christ. In Micah, we have Bethlehem presented as the center of his subject and a babe born in that wonderful hour. And here we are looking at the glories of the Word fit together in the book of Revelation. I hope it's blessed your heart. If you'd like to have this study on how to study the Scripture, let us send you this cassette today. Right now, before you get busy and forget about it, write and ask for it. We'd like to send it to you. A gift will bring you the two cassettes of How to Study the Bible and the Bible. Sheldon Jones, tune our way tomorrow, this same time, over these same stations. Pray for us. Till then, goodbye. God bless you, and keep looking up.
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0: easy? What is it exactly? And can someone really commit a sin that God won't forgive? Well, that's where we're headed on Through the Bible. Dr. J. Vernon McGee is going to take us into Matthew chapter 12 and walks us carefully through what the sin means and, just as importantly, what it does not mean. 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And if you're new here, we're certainly glad you're with us. 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Now let's quiet our hearts before we begin. Father, thank you for giving us your word so that we can truly know you. And as we study it, Lord, fill us with your Spirit and then teach us about Jesus Christ, our Savior, and then press your truth deep into our hearts so that it influences the way we live. In Jesus' name, amen. Now here's Dr. J. Vernon McGee with our study of Matthew 12 on Through the Bible.
1: Now today, friends, we return back to chapter 12. The important thing is there's a movement in the Gospel of Matthew, and if you miss it, I think you miss the message that's here. Matthew's not attempting to give us a biography or even a chronological order, but he has a tremendous movement here. He presents Christ as king, born a king, went to the top of the mountain and gave what we call the Sermon on the Mountain, the ethic of the kingdom, the manifesto of the king. He came down and demonstrated he has the dynamic in the miracles he performed with power. Then he sent out his disciples. What was the reception and reaction? Rejection. And then he pronounced judgment on the cities. Now there breaks out into the open a conflict between the Lord Jesus and the religious rulers of that day, the Pharisees in particular. They were apparently very friendly to him at first, but now they break with him, and they break on the question of the Sabbath day. And he went through the fields, as we saw last time, his apostles with him. And I tell you, these 12 men pulling first on the right hand, left hand, it was really getting the grain. It was real harvest time for them. And they were hungry. It's the reason they did it. Now the Pharisees, they rebuke him. And they rebuke the disciples. And they tell the Lord Jesus, why do you permit it? And his answer was, verse 3 now of chapter 12 of Matthew, but he said unto them, have ye not read what David did when he was a-hungered, and they that were with him? If you'd go back to 1 Samuel, the 21st chapter, and the first 6 verses, you'd have the record of this there. It was during the days of the rejection of David as king, and Saul was ruling. Actually, the Lord Jesus was being rejected at this time as king. His messianic claims had not been acknowledged. Now he takes care of his own on the Sabbath day. David did that. Let me tell you, he broke the Mosaic law. That's exactly what the Lord Jesus is doing for their interpretation. But the law even granted this to take place under certain circumstances. And notice what he says, how he entered into the house of God and did eat the showbread, which was not lawful for him to eat, neither for them which were with him, but only for the priests. Or have ye not read in the law how that on the Sabbath days the priests in the temple profane the Sabbath and are blameless? They work on the Sabbath day. But I say unto you that in this place is one greater than the temple. He claimed here superiority over the most holy center of their religious life. And that was the temple. As far as they are concerned, he's blasphemed. Not only broken the Sabbath, but blasphemed. Now in verse 7, but if ye had known what this meaneth, I will have mercy and not sacrifice.

their synagogue. He didn't say ours, but their synagogue. And you'll notice in the Gospel of John, it was the Lord's temple at first, but he finally said, your house is left unto you desolate. Now will you notice, when he was departed thence, he went into their synagogue, and behold, there was a man which had his hand withered. And they asked him, saying, is it lawful to heal on the Sabbath days, that they might accuse him? And he said unto them, what man shall there be among you that shall have one sheep, and if it fall into a pit on the Sabbath day, will he not lay hold on it and lift it out? You see, they planted this man there. And when they planted that man there, the enemy actually paid him the finest compliment that was possible, because they made two important admissions. They admitted that he had power to heal the sick, or he wouldn't have put that man there. You see, they never raised the question about him whether he performed miracles or not. You've got to get 2,000 years this side of it. You have to be working in a musty library today on a doctor's degree or a master's degree before you can come to that conclusion. But if you'd been living then, you'd never been able to deny he performed miracles. So they admit that he had power to heal the sick. But something else, and this is to me the most wonderful thing at all, they acknowledge that when a helpless man was placed in his pathway, that he was moved by compassion to heal him even on the Sabbath day. And my friend, that's quite an admission. Now, the question of the legality of healing on the Sabbath day was, of course, designed here to trap him. But Jesus actually trapped the enemies. They would concede that a sheep should be rescued on the Sabbath day. The Mosaic law made allowance for that. But now notice verse 12 here. How much then is a man better than a sheep? Wherefore it is lawful to do well on the Sabbath days. And this is the crux of the whole matter. Should he do good on the Sabbath day? Well, regardless of your answer, then saith he to the man, stretch forth thine hand, and he stretched it forth, and it was restored whole like as the other. Jesus healed a man on the Sabbath day. Did he break the law? What's your answer? My answer is that he didn't. Now will you notice verse 14? Then the Pharisees went out and held a council against him how they might destroy him. This is the break that he made with the religious rulers. Up to this point, they have been watching him, of course, at first friendly. Then when he would not cooperate with him, they very frankly wanted to attach their wagon to his little star, and they wanted to move that way, but he refused. And then they began to watch him. Then finally they became his enemy, and here the break is made. This is open conflict, and from here on these bloodhounds of hate got on his trail, and they never let up till they folded their arms beneath his cross. They begin now, because of this, to plot his death. They would have taken him at this time, but they were afraid of the crowd. Verse 15, but when Jesus knew it, he withdrew himself from thence, and great multitudes followed him, and he healed them all. He just didn't have a few that were healed. All of them were healed. There were multitudes of people, friends, in that day that he had healed. You and I can't even conceive of the impression that he made in that day. It was something that was absolutely astounding. They had to accept or reject him. And he's still controversial. The enemy today is still after him. These new dirty plays, new dirty books are blaspheming him. You have to make a decision about him. You have to decide about him. You will either be his friend or his enemy. He'll be your savior or he'll be your judge. You can't get rid of Jesus Christ. Now notice here, he healed a multitude, and he charged them that they should not make him known. He didn't come to this earth as a thaumaturgist, that is, a wonder worker. He came to present his claims as Messiah. When that was rejected, he then continues his march to the cross, because he came also as the Savior of the world. And therefore, this caused crowds to come around, and he couldn't carry on his ministry as he wanted to.
And he

0: did this, that it might be fulfilled which was spoken by Isaiah the prophet, saying, Behold, my servant whom I have chosen, my beloved in whom my soul is well pleased. I'll put my spirit upon him. He shall show judgment to the Gentiles. He shall not strive nor cry, neither shall any man hear his voice in the streets. A bruised reed shall he not break. No, he will bind up that reed that will let him, and smoking flax shall he not quench. No, if that one goes on and rejects him, he's like smoking flax. It'll break into the fire of judgment. He won't stop that, because man has a free will. Till he send forth judgment unto victory, and in his name shall the Gentiles trust. Now there's this definite moving out today, not only for the fulfillment of prophecy, but fulfillment of prophecy that concerns the Gentiles there to be saved. Then was brought unto him one, this is verse 22, one that was possessed with a demon, blind and dumb, and he healed him, insomuch that the blind and dumb both spake and saw. And all the people were amazed and said, Is not this the son of David? This is our Messiah. He has the credentials. And this was a tremendous miracle here. Now, I've suggested this before, that the casting out of demons was the greatest miracle he performed. Frankly, friends, I think it's just as great as raising the dead, if not greater. Now, I'm going to reserve till we get to the Gospel of Luke before I go into detail about this matter of demon possession. Dr. Luke was a medical doctor of that day, and he presents this, and we want to look at the way that he presents it. Now, will you notice, the people say he's the Messiah, but what the Pharisees say, verse 24, but when the Pharisees heard it, they said, This fellow doth not cast out demons, but by Beelzebub, the prince of the demons. Now, this is the matter of the unpardonable sin. Will you follow this very carefully? And Jesus knew their thoughts, and said unto them, Every kingdom divided against itself is brought to desolation. Every city or house divided against itself shall not stand. And if Satan cast out Satan, he's divided against himself. How shall then his kingdom stand? And if I, by Beelzebub, cast out demons, by whom do your children cast them out? Therefore they shall be your judges. Now they would never say that their own children, if they cast out demons, were doing it by Beelzebub. Now he says, But if I cast out demons by the Spirit of God, then the kingdom is God is come unto you. You see, the kingdom of God is among you in the presence of the Messiah. I'm here, and if I can do this, this is my credential, that the kingdom of God is here. Or else, how can one enter into a strong man's house, spoil his goods, except he bind the strong man, and then he will spoil his house? He that is not with me is against me, and he that gathereth not with me scattereth abroad. Wherefore, listen to him now, I say unto you, all manner of sin and blasphemy shall be forgiven unto man, but the blasphemy against the Holy Spirit shall not be forgiven unto man. And whosoever speaketh a word against the Son of Man, it shall be forgiven him. But whosoever speaketh against the Holy Spirit, it shall not be forgiven him, neither in this world, neither in the world to come. Now, the important thing is to see here is that there's no sin that you committed yesterday that he would not forgive you for today. He died for all. But you see, the Holy Spirit has come into the world to make real the salvation of Christ. If you resist that working of the Spirit of God when he speaks to your heart, then, friends, there's no forgiveness, of course, because you have rejected the forgiveness that he offers that can only be made real to you by the Spirit of God. For it's the Spirit of God that regenerates you. It's the Spirit of God, you see. Therefore, this is the thing that he's talking about here, and this is the thing that would be unpardonable. Now, he'll go on in another gospel to amplify this, to say that the unpardonable sin was to attribute to him that he had done these things by Beelzebub when he was doing them by the Spirit of God. You see, they were rejecting the witness of himself and of the Holy Spirit. Now today, that particular sin cannot be committed because it could only be committed when he was here upon the earth. Therefore, there's no act of sin today that you could commit that there's not forgiveness for. But to resist the Holy Spirit, of course, there's no forgiveness for that because he's bringing forgiveness. It's just like a man who's dying of a certain disease and the doctor says, here's the remedy for it. Now, the man refuses to take the remedy. The man actually dies, not from the disease, but because he refused the remedy. There was a remedy for the disease, you see. Now there's a remedy for sin. The Holy Spirit applies it today. But to resist that, then there's no remedy, you see. That's the only way it can be unpardonable today. But to say that there's an act that you commit, of course not. We'll see that again, of course, when we get to Mark and to Luke. Now, verse 34, he says, O generation of vipers. John had called them that also, by the way. How can ye, being evil, speak good things? For out of the abundance of the heart, the mouth speaketh. Now, he goes on to say, a good man out of the good treasure of the heart bringeth forth good things. An evil man out of the evil treasure bringeth forth evil things. What's in the well of the heart will come out through the bucket of the mouth, someone has said. But he says, I say unto you, every idle word that men shall speak, they shall give an account thereof in the day of judgment. An idle word actually means blasphemy. For by thy words thou shalt be justified, by thy words thou shalt be condemned, because you're speaking the thing that's in your heart. Verse 38, then certain of the scribes and of the Pharisees answered, saying, Master, we'd see a sign from thee. Now these men are not sincere. They're trying to trap him. Listen to him. But he answered and said unto them, an evil and adulterous generation seeketh after a sign. There shall no sign be given to it, but the sign of the prophet Jonah. Now, what was the sign of Jonah? Well, listen to him. First, Jonah was 3 days, 3 nights in the whale's belly. So shall the Son of Man be 3 days, 3 nights in the heart of the earth. Now, Jonah was apparently raised from the dead when he was in the fish. God brought him out of it into light. Now, just as Jonas was, and that was a sign to the Ninevites. Listen, the men of Nineveh shall rise in judgment with this generation and shall condemn it because they repented at the preaching of Jonas. Actually, the whole city turned to God. And behold, a greater than Jonas is here. And they were rejecting him. Then he gives the queen of the south shall rise up in the judgment with this generation. They shall condemn it. She came from the uttermost parts of the earth to hear the wisdom of Solomon, and behold, a greater than Solomon this year. Puts himself greater than Jonas, greater than Solomon, you see. Now, the Queen of Sheba was saved. She came all the way from the ends of the earth, and he's come to them, and yet they will not turn to him. And now he gives this parable. When the unclean spirit is gone out of a man, he walketh through dry places seeking rest and finding none. Now, a man has an unclean spirit. The unclean spirit goes without the man. And the man thinks he's all cleaned up. He's all swept, cleaned, and varnished. And what happens? He saith, I'll return into my house from whence I came out. And when he's come, he findeth it empty, swept, and garnished. Reformation is no good. You can quit doing a whole lot of things, friends, and that won't make you a Christian. Let me put it like this. If everybody right now would quit sinning in the world, there wouldn't be any more Christians the next minute or the next day, because quitting sin doesn't make Christians. Reformation is not what we need. All we'd be is just a bunch of empty vessels, that's all. But what happened? Then goeth he and taketh with himself 7 other spirits more wicked than himself, and they enter in and dwell there. And the last estate of that man is worse than the first. Even so shall it be unto this wicked generation. You see, the hardest people in the world today are unsaved church members because they think they're all right. They're swept, cleaned, and garnished. But may I say to you, they're a vacant house. And all the evil spirits have to do, they can move in. The devil owns them and they don't recognize it at all. Now, verse 46, while he yet talked to the people, behold, his mother and his brethren stood without, desiring to speak with him. Then one said unto him, Behold, thy mother and thy brethren stand without, desiring to speak with thee. He answered and said unto him that told him, Who is my mother? Who are my brethren? And he stretched forth his hand to his disciples and said, Behold, my mother and my brethren. What's he really saying? He is saying that the strongest relationship today is the relationship between Christ and a believer. And friends, if you're a child of God today, and you have an unsaved father or mother, or an unsaved brother, you are closer to Jesus Christ today than you are to those that are blood kin to you, to the very mother that bore you. This is something that is tremendous today. And you're closer akin to other believers than you'd be with anyone that is blood related to you. This is tremendous. He's talking now about a new relationship. Verse 50, For whosoever shall do the will of my Father which is in heaven, the same's my brother and sister and mother. What is the will of the Father? Well, that you accept the Lord Jesus Christ. You hear him. Trust him. Turn to him. Now that brings us to chapter 13, and now we've come to one of the great chapters of the Bible. Again, I think I've said that about every chapter, but this is the second major discourse that we have, and here is a chapter that is greatly misunderstood. You have here the parables of the kingdom of heaven, and they show the direction of the kingdom that had been offered to Israel after it had been rejected by them. And it reveals what's going to take place between the time of his rejection until he comes again, until the king returns unto the earth. This is very important to see. You see, the Sermon on the Mount looks back to the past. That's the law for the land. And this chapter presents the mystery parables for the present, and the Olivet Discourse looks on to the future. Now, you'll notice, very active, Jesus is interesting. The same day went Jesus out of the house of Israel, sat by the seaside. The sea, with all of its waves, speak of the nations. He, as it were, leaving the nation and now turning to the world. And now he's speaking of what's going to take place in the world until he comes again. And great multitudes were gathered together unto him, so that he went into a ship and sat, and the whole multitude stood on the shore. What a dramatic scene this is. Now listen, he spake many things unto them in parables, saying. Now these are the mystery parables, and the first one, and it's the key to all of them, Behold, a sower went forth to sow. Now these parables are remarkable. In fact, they are great. And we'll probably spend more than one time in these parables, but we'll see that next time. Until then, may God richly bless you.
1: Do you love a good mystery? 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
1: All right, welcome to the broadcast today. After I pray, we will get back to the message that I started on yesterday on the radio. Father, I pray that you will bless your word. Father, I pray that you would keep me chained to the scriptures today and I would not get off on a rabbit trail and get off on something else, but I would preach and expound and explain these three or four verses, verse 17 through verse number 20. And Father, I pray you would help me. And Father, clear my mind, and if there's something that needs to come and to be said, Father, I pray that you would impress it upon me. And Father, for something that I want to say that wouldn't be agreeable to the cause of Christ, Father, I pray you would strike it from my mind. For it's in Christ's name we ask all these things. Amen. Now let's go back and read verse number 17 of Ephesians chapter number 4. Theologians tell us that this is Paul's first prison epistle. And let's just read this one verse. That's what I was preaching on yesterday on the radio. Verse number 17, Ephesians chapter number 4. This I say, therefore, and testify in the Lord, that ye henceforth walk not as other Gentiles walk in the vanity of their mind. Paul gives us four pitfalls that the Gentile believer, they had been unbelievers, now they're saved, they know Christ, and some pitfalls that they should not get into. They should try to avoid these pitfalls, or they would make themselves look more like an unbeliever than a believer. See, he says, don't walk the way the unsaved Gentiles walk. Walk how the saved Gentiles walk, how they should walk, and stay out of these pitfalls. And the first one I give you, you read in verse number 17, as I just read that verse, that most of the Gentiles had vain minds. What does that mean, preacher? Had empty minds. You say, preacher, we've got a land, we've got a school, we've got about as many schools as we do churches. I will tell you this, education's in bad shape in this country. We let people graduate from high school and they can't read. You say, how do you know, preacher? I was in the classroom 13 years. We have kids that cannot read and they graduate from high school and they can't read. How do you know? I've listened to them read before. We'd be in history class and I'd say, turn to page 60. And I say, the first person here, you need to start reading until I stop you. And they might have to read a couple

paragraphs, and, you know, probably a good 10 to 15% of the people in the class couldn't read. I'm not throwing off on them, but they couldn't read. And going through life when you can't read's tough. And it's listen, it doesn't mean you can't be a successful Christian. I knew a good Christian man I went to church with for 12 years. He couldn't read his name, but he's not. That's not normal. It'd be hard to be a Sunday school teacher. It'd be hard to be a pastor of a church if you couldn't read. It'd be hard to be the pastor of a church if you couldn't study because you couldn't read. It'd be hard to be a Sunday school teacher if you couldn't read the lesson or you couldn't read the scriptures to get your lesson. So Paul warns these believers, do not be vain in your mind. Listen, I'm a preacher that I believe I'd always need to be growing. Amen. I always need to be growing. I always need to be learning. I always need to be reading. I always need to be buying books. I still buy a lot of books. My children make fun of me because I buy books, but I just don't want to read on the computer. You know, I bought some books the other day, and I bought 4 books, and I think 2 of them were sold out, and the other one was, they was going to have to ship it to me later. I think I got 1 book. I promised I was going to get the second book, and they sent me a check back for the 2 books that were out of print or they couldn't get them. And I was complaining to one of my daughters, one of my oldest daughters, about it. I said, you know, I ordered 4 books, didn't get but 1. And she looked at me, and she was just as serious, and she said, Daddy, who really reads books anymore anyway? Okay. And, of course, I had a smart comment to give her back. I said, intelligent people still read books. Amen. So I'm just going to tell you that Paul told these Gentile believers at the church at Ephesus, he said, do not be like the unsaved Gentiles. He said, do not walk in the vanity of their mind, the emptiness of their mind, no aims, no goals. They're just unsaved people today are just satisfied to sit in front of a computer and surf or sit in front of a TV and listen to what somebody else says, instead of learning and digging and growing and progressing and learn some things herself. I'm gonna tell you something. I could sit in a room with 1,000 people whispering in my ear that God's not real and Christ is not real, and it's just not going to affect me because, bless your heart, I know He is real. It's not really going to affect me. I know what I believe. Now I'm gonna tell you something. When I went back to college and got my degree, and I have a degree from an accredited college, and I majored in history, and I had a minor in theology, I already was settled on biblical things when I went back to school. I was settled. But I have seen some young people, bless their heart, from pastors' homes, and go down to a state university at 18, 19 years old and come back a spiritual shipwreck. And I feel sorry for them. I feel sorry for the mom and daddy. I feel sorry for the children. Preacher, what are you trying to say you need to do about that? I don't know what to do about it. I'm just telling you, they get down there and get up under some professor that's not saved, and he throws off on the Bible, and he throws off on moral living, and he throws off on the preaching of God's word, and he destructs what parents have tried to put into their children for 18 years. But I still cannot say I'm against knowledge, and I'm against progressing, and I'm against reading. I can't say that. Although I always know there's always a snare in it. The Apostle Paul was a very learned man. And he told these saved Gentiles, these believing Gentiles, not to be like the other Gentiles that were unsaved, that they were vain in their mind, they were empty in their mind, and they didn't know anything. And they just and I get so irritated with people that sat around and watched the news for 3 or 4 or 5 hours in the daytime. I was visiting somebody one time in the church I pastored, and they said, Preacher, I'm going in to watch the news. It was 2 o'clock in the evening. I mean, you know, we live in a 24-hour news cycle. You're going to watch the news at 2 o'clock in the evening? It'll just be something that's been regurgitated from the day before. Paul said, be careful of this pitfall. Be careful of this pitfall of having a vain mind. Becoming a simpleton. Listen, I want to be able to know something. I want to be able to Martin Luther, I was reading a book on Martin Luther the other day, and he was a very stern, a very harsh man. And somebody asked him, He was a great theologian. And somebody asked him, they said, Preacher, they said, what was God doing before he built heaven? Well, I don't know if that question really is relevant,

You know, I tire of some of these stupid questions people ask me. And I remember one time I was talking to a man about his soul. I worked with him. Oh, this has been 25 years ago. Work evening shift. I was up on the floor by myself, working by myself, and he come up there. Listen to me now. Simple questions. Stupidity. People being a wise guy. And I talked to him about his need of Christ. Asked if he was saved. Went through this. Just told him how Christ had died for him on the cross of Calvary. He needed to be saved. And he listened and he walked off and I watched him. He walked about 30 yards. He got in the elevator, got back out of the elevator, come walk back to me. And you know what he asked me? He said, where'd Cain get his wife? Now, I'm sure he's dead by now and I'm almost positive he's in hell. And Martin Luther said somebody walked up to him one time and asked him, said, what was God doing before he built heaven? And Luther responded with this. He said, building hell for simpletons like you. Building hell for a simpleton like you. Let me tell you something. I'm for reading the Bible and studying the Bible and reading commentaries and reading the newspaper and reading magazines and reading daily devotionals. I'm for all that. I'm for reading good books on history. I'm not much of a fiction reader, but I'm for reading, and I'm for growing, and I'm for progressing. I'm for that. I'm not for somebody just walking around being a dumbbell all their life. And Paul said, watch out. There are unsaved Gentiles, and if you don't watch out, you'll fall in this pitfall of not progressing and not knowing more about the Lord, and your mind will get empty like most of these Gentiles that you're running around with. I will tell you this. Listen to me. The youngest child in Sunday school that has been saved, they understand the gospel. Listen. The youngest child in Sunday school who has comprehended the gospel and been saved. What is the gospel, preacher? Well, I'm glad you asked. Jesus Christ dying on the cross of Calvary, going into a grave, and being resurrected for my justification. That's the gospel. That's the good news. That Jesus loved you and died for you. He's a friend of sinners. The youngest Sunday school attendee that has a grasp of the gospel and trusted the gospel, has a grasp of it. They've grabbed a hold of it. They've grasped the gospel in the first grade or the kindergarten or whatever age it was. The youngest attendee at Sunday school has more intelligence than the man with a doctorate that stands in front of 100 pupils a day and teaches in a state university. And he's unsaved. The youngest Sunday school attendee has progressed more by believing the gospel, grasping the gospel, than a man that's got a doctorate, an earned doctorate. What's an earned doctorate, preacher? Well, that means you get out of high school, and then you go 4 years to an accredited university, and you get your bachelor's, and then you go back for 2 more years, and you get your master's, and you go back 2 more years, and you get your doctorate. The youngest Sunday school teacher, youngest Sunday school attendee that has grasped and understands the gospel has more intelligence than the lost professor that has an earned degree in teaching history or a philosophy or English, the classics, whatever the case may be. So Paul tells these newly saved Gentile believers, pitfall number one, do not have a vain, empty mind. I've talked to people before in my family, and just whatever the TV said was true. I'm going to tell you something. I gauge what the TV says by my experience. I judge what the man on the television says by my experiences. And by my knowledge and by the word of God. See, when I'm watching television and somebody gets on there and they said, we've only got 12 more years before the earth will be uninhabitable. We've only got 12 more years before the seas engulf all the land because of climate change or global warming. And I listened to that and I said, no, that's not going to happen that way because the Apostle Peter said what? This world is going to be destroyed with a fervent heat because I have a Bible knowledge that God's already cleansed the earth one time in the old covenant in Noah's day when he cleansed the world with water. And now we see the rainbow. We know God's not going to cleanse the earth with water again, but he's going to cleanse the earth in the future and he's going to cleanse it with fire. So when I hear somebody get on television say, we've

0: got 1 year, or we've got 12 years before we all die because of climate change or global warming. That goes in one ear and out the other ear. I don't believe that, because I'm a Bible believer. And we have to rightly divide the news that we take in by our own experiences and our own knowledge, and foremostly by the Word of God. I think I'm just about out of time. I probably just need to pray. What time is it? Yeah. I've got a little bit more, got a little bit longer. Let's move on. Let me get to my second point. Not only these people that are voids, they have no spirituality, they're void. Their minds are vain. They're voided spiritually. They don't believe anything hardly that's spiritual. They just believe carnal things, what I can see, what I can grasp, what I can get a hold of. Did you know that? Did you know it takes a certain amount of faith to even be saved? You say, preacher, when I went looking for the Lord, well, hold it, you didn't go looking for the Lord. There was nothing in you that wanted to look for the Lord. Are you listening to me? There's nothing in you that went looking for the Lord. There's nothing in me that went looking for the Lord. Hey, Christ came looking for me. Christ came to me. Christ sent the Holy Ghost of God, the third person in the Trinity. He came to me. Christ came to me. I've heard people stand up and testify, when I found the Lord. Well, I don't believe that. Oh, brother, you might not be right on that. Oh, sister, you hadn't progressed far enough to know that you were dead spiritually, and you were dead, and you couldn't want to acquire God. It was the Holy Spirit of God that came looking for you. He came to me. Amen. So Paul tells these Gentile believers at the church at Ephesus, who he's writing this letter to, he said, do not be vain in your mind like the lost Gentiles are, like the lost people are. Now we'll pray and we'll be dismissed. And you be back tomorrow and listen to the broadcast. Father, I pray you'll bless your word. Father, I pray that sinners would be shaken today. And they would understand today they're either saved and they know Christ or they're lost. For it's in Christ's name we ask all these things. Amen and amen.
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3: This is the Old Trailblazer broadcast. This is Pastor Albert Pendarvis, the Old Trailblazer, riding out on old Dan. Come on, Dan, let's go. Getting springtime here now. We're getting ready to get outside and clean up the limbs and bushes that's fallen during the wintertime and do a little raised bed gardening out here and try to just get back in the swing a little bit. The Old Trailblazer's not able to do much, but I praise the Lord for the changing of the seasons, don't you? Spring, summer, fall, and winter. Wouldn't it be awful if we just had winter all the time? Yeah, isn't the Lord good? Isn't the Lord good, my friend? The Lord gives us the seasons. He gives us the change in the scenery. I love to go out west and when I was younger, and Grand Canyon and all of those places. Jackson Hole, Wyoming, and my wife and I went up to Yellow, what do they call it, up there in Montana, and drove back down the coast there on the Pacific Ocean. She never had been out there. I was out there in the service, and I wanted her to see the ocean, and we drove back down the coast. One of the things I saw, you know, here in South Louisiana where I live, we folks sell strawberries and mustard greens and turnips on the side of the road. Out there they sell salmon. They sell salmon on the side of the road in the back of a pickup truck. I said, my, isn't that something? Boy, you learn something every day. Old country boy learns something every day, doesn't it? But I praise the Lord for the different sceneries, the different times of year. And I love the spring and the summer. And I don't like cold weather. I just don't like it because I had to work out in it when I was young. But let's get back to our study. I'm sorry to take up your time. But the old trailblazer is just an old simpleton. I love to visit with folks. I enjoy it when you folks call me and we talk about a lot of things. And some folks relate to the old times, things like I do. But we bring you this study on the work of the Holy Spirit. In our last study, we were looking at what happened on the day of Pentecost, how that they were baptized into the Holy Spirit. Let's read that verse again in Acts 2:4. And they were all filled with the Holy Ghost and began to speak in other tongues as the Spirit gave them utterance. And they were filled. And the Greek word filled is not baptizo, but plero, which means filled to overflowing. It means they received the fullness of the Holy Spirit in power. The baptism with the Holy Spirit and the filling of the Holy Spirit are not synonymous. They do not mean the same thing. Now, let me state again. First, those disciples, the 120, there on that Sunday morning, assembled together, all were baptized into one body. 1 Corinthians 12. And then each one of them was baptized into the Christ. Isn't that a gracious thought? Romans 6:3. Let me read it. Christ became a real, living personality. We have a little booklet here by the pastor, Christ, a Living Reality. I wish you'd call me, write me, I'll send it to you. And then we have one that accompanies that, Sinner Fleeing from Reality. Oh, a lot of us don't want to face reality, do we? You know, I have folks all over America who hear these broadcasts, and many of them write me that they're not saved, been listening a long time. They're just fleeing from reality. I tell folks on a regular basis that the Lord's able to save sinners. The Scripture says He came to seek and to save that which was lost. And I often tell you why folks are not saved is because of their stubborn will. You know, the Scripture says, the Lord said, ye willed, W-I-L-L-E-D, not to come to me. If you're not saved, it's because you won't come. The way has been made open. The gates have swung open. The road has been made wide open. The blood has been shed. The blood has been spilled. And it's there, my friend. And folks criticize me. They say I'm an Armenian. No, I'm not. I know that salvation is a work of the Lord by the Holy Spirit. And you can't be saved just when you want to. No, that's what they say. Walk down the aisle, shake a preacher's hand. No, you can't do that. You can't do that, my man. That's not salvation. That's just a misnomer. But folks are, and that's what we are trying to bring you these studies to let you see that it's a work of the Holy Spirit. Always a work of the Holy Spirit. Let's get back to our study. Christ became a real living reality. Then the second thing that happened to them, they received power. That word dunamis, dynamite, became, because Acts 2:4 says, they were all filled, F-I-L-L-E-D, with the Holy Ghost. The baptism made Christ real. The filling gave them boldness and power to witness for Christ. May I say, in the way of parentheses, when we discuss the gifts of the Holy Spirit, we will discuss the gifts of tongues or the gifts of languages. That'll be in a later broadcast. Don't give up on it. Now, let me emphasize this great Bible truth again, that when the Holy Spirit brings an individual to Christ, and that's what happened, having broken that individual down as a lost, condemned sinner, and that's what happens, let that individual see that he has no righteousness. That's what happens. No natural goodness, that he has no merit and is without strength. And the Holy Spirit reveals Christ to him as his all-sufficient Savior, makes him a new creature in Christ because Christ died for him. Oh, that Scripture says, if any man be in Christ, He's a new

0: Preacher, I asked you this morning. I asked you, old trucker, up there on I-40, heading across Tennessee. I wish I was up there with you, maybe. Are you saved? Are you a new creature? Oh, are you a new creature? Oh, does old yellow dog, when you get home, know that you're a new creature? Or you get out cussing and fussing because you've been on the road too long? Don't do that, my friend. Just look to the Lord. Look, listen to the Lord. The Holy Spirit comes in to dwell and takes up his abode in the heart of that believer, into you, my friend. The home of the Holy Spirit is the heart and life of the born-again believer. You say, where is the Holy Spirit? He indwells every born-again believer, from the bum to the CEO of the greatest company on earth. He does. He does, my friend. Listen, the Bible is too plain to go astray there. Then you don't have to seek the Holy Spirit. No, that's a misnomer. And I know. You don't have to seek the Lord, seek the Holy Spirit. He's already there. You don't have to tarry for the Holy Spirit. He's already here, lives within you if you're saved. You catch that? Dr. Copeland said, you get that? If you're saved. At regeneration, he baptizes you into Christ, as we said previously, and many times fills you right there. And then, though you may not know what has happened, Christ became so real when God saved you, and you began to witness for him with such boldness. And I know they're not all alike. There's two or three things that we need to clarify. The Holy Spirit does not show everyone his total depravity in a measure as he does of each of some other fellow. He doesn't. The Holy Spirit only shows a sinner enough of his total depravity to cause him to turn to Christ. Now, I stake my eternal destiny on that fact. The Holy Spirit comes to you, comes to the sinner, and shows you, reveals to you that you are totally depraved, totally sinful, and what a wretch you are, naked before God. He don't show everybody the same thing, same degree. Let's get that, my friend. Then you begin to witness with boldness, and folks begin to be brought under conviction by your testimony. Does folks see the Lord in you, my friend? I'm afraid that not many folks see the Lord in the old trailblazer. I'm ashamed of it. I am. But my friend, would you pray for me? Would you just pray for those? Would you take time out when we go off the air, drop your head there a little bit and cry unto the Lord for the old trailblazer? Oh, that this may be a day. Maybe a day. A new day, my friend. But listen, listen. If you'll recognize the indwelling presence of the Holy Spirit, you'll never go wrong on the doctrine of the Holy Spirit. If you'll just recognize, my friend, get your head out of the sand and recognize that the Holy Spirit, the third person of the triune God, he's not some cult, he's not some it, he's not something that you can command to do this and do that and do the other. Then, for you to tarry for the baptism of the Spirit is evidence of your utter ignorance of the indwelling of the Holy Spirit. If you're saved, if the Lord saves you, and then you continue to wait and to tarry seeking the Holy Spirit, no, listen, it's no sin. It's no sin for you or a group to wait in prayer and intercession, but you're not waiting for the Holy Spirit because he's already indwells every born-again believer. Now, you may say, Pastor, I waited and tarried and prayed, and I received a marvelous experience, and they told me that it was a baptism of the Holy Spirit. Now, my friend, the individual who thus informs you is totally ignorant of what the Holy Spirit baptism is. Let me warn every individual who hears me, be sure of one thing, that you're saved, born again. Oh, the greatest thing that ever happens to a soul is to be saved. Not to speak in tongues, not to have some kind of power to you can do this and do that. That's not salvation. Muster, my friend, just be sure. The new birth is the work of the Holy Spirit, and is wrought in the heart by the Holy Spirit when he breaks that sinner down to the place of a lost soul, a condemned sinner, and that sinner comes to see that Christ died for such a hell-deserving sinner as he is. Now, we're going to take it up there tomorrow, but I'll go back and refresh your memory there just a little bit. But, my friend, the old Trailblazer was born in the area where it was a hotbed of charismatic movement, and I saw those things. And I saw those things, and I always wondered. I was not religious. I had no knowledge of the Bible, but I was coming up as a child. And I always wondered about things that I saw and heard. And it scared me a lot of times of what I saw and what I... It's still going on. I don't think it's as predominant as it used to be. And they've kind of modernized themselves, the charismatics have, like the others have. I know, my friend. I always appreciated the charismatic women wearing decent clothes and all those things. And that's good and well. That's not salvation, my friend. But I believe every born-again child, man or woman, boy or girl, will clean up their life. They'll put on some clothes. I believe that with all my heart. Oh, I tell you, I might have told you, I went to a funeral not long ago for a dear lady. I didn't conduct a funeral, but I went there as out of courtesy. And it was out in the country there. And a lot of the women, most of the women, came there with blue jeans on and flip-flops on their feet. And I was so sorry. No respect, my friend. Flip-flops and blue jeans, tight blue jeans. And oh, I just was so sad. I was so sad. But, my friend, we'll get back into that in our next study tomorrow. If you would, pray for the old Trailblazer. I'm not very smart. I don't know a whole lot. But I've sat under a good teacher, Pastor L.R. Shelton. And I know a lot of things that the Lord's revealed to me, a few things. But I know one thing, an individual born again is a new creature. He's got a new spirit. He's got a new language. Old Yellow Dog knows when he comes in. But my friend, would you pray for the old Trailblazer? Would you just sit down to pray for him? And then help me with this broadcast, if you will, just a little. Dig up an old coffee can in the backyard there under that fig tree and send me $100. Old can may be rusted out if you don't watch it. Some folks used to put them in a quart jar. But if you would, remember my mailing address, the old Trailblazer, Post Office Box 1810, Walker, Louisiana, 70785. Till next time, goodbye and God bless you.
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0: This is the Gospel Hour, making known to this nation the gospel of Jesus Christ. 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
1: Hello, everyone, and welcome to the Gospel Hour. I'm David Green, director of the Gospel Hour, inviting you to stay tuned with us for the next 30 minutes as we bring you two beautiful songs today and continue with our new series of messages on the cross, as preached and taught by my late father, Dr. Oliver B. Green. But as you know, if you listen to the Gospel Hour, we ended the very last series my dad preached on the radio last Friday. It was on the rapture of the church. And last Saturday was the 50th anniversary of my father's death. And we have been celebrating that all in July. So thankful that the Gospel Hour is continuing. And I want to thank all of you who have sent us emails, called us, sent letters, expressing your joy and thanks that the Gospel Hour continues. We thank you so much for your outpouring of good spirit. Well, right now, just before the message, we're going to hear Savior, More Than Life to Me, and also Wonderful Grace of Jesus. Enjoy the music, and then Dr. Green.

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1: Lead us, our Heavenly Father, as we open Thy Word, look into Thy Word, enlighten us, direct us, and save souls today for Jesus' sake. Amen. Yesterday, I delivered the first in a series of messages on the cross. Now, today we'll continue where we left off, and we're going to continue as the Holy Spirit directs. I'm reading a passage in 1 Corinthians chapter 1 as a foundation for our message on the cross. I read and emphasized verse 24, Christ the power of God and the wisdom of God. Now, I said, when I thought of Calvary before I studied to deliver these messages, I always thought of God's love on display, God's power. Calvary is power, and Calvary is God's love on display, and so on. But I saw something.

and the wisdom of God. Now, look at 1 Corinthians chapter 2. Paul said, verse 1, brethren, when I came to you, came not with excellency of speech. Now, he could have. One of the best educated men of his day. And today, he would have many degrees. If he were alive today, he would be a minister with many degrees. He said, I came not with enticing words. And listen, I determined not to know anything among you save Jesus Christ and him crucified. And I was with you in weakness and fear and much trembling, and my speech and my preaching was not with enticing words of man's wisdom, but in the demonstration of the Spirit and of power. Why? That your faith should not stand in the wisdom of men, but in the power of God. All right. That your faith should not stand in the wisdom of men, but the power of God. Now, I'm sure that you are guilty of the same thing I'm guilty of, namely, we say that we understand the meaning of our English words, and when I speak of wisdom, you say, I know what he's talking about. I speak of knowledge, you say, I know what he's talking about. So I looked up the two words in the dictionary. I have here on my desk, as I've told you before, I have the Bible, the Scofield Testament. I use a Scofield Testament when I'm preaching out of the New Testament. And then I have a Webster's Dictionary. And I use the, of course, I have a Bible Dictionary. And I have a big concordance right here before me. So I looked up the word knowledge. And here's what Webster says. Knowledge is acquaintance with fact. Acquaintance with fact. The act or state of understanding. Knowledge is the act or state of understanding. Now listen. Knowledge is clear perception of truth. Clear perception of truth. Now that's knowledge. Now here's wisdom. Wisdom is the ability to judge soundly and sagaciously with facts. Wisdom is to judge soundly and discreetly, honestly, using facts. Now, especially facts that relate to life and conduct. Now, that's wisdom. The fear of the Lord is the beginning of knowledge. The fear of the Lord is the beginning of knowledge. Knowledge is clear perception of truth. Now, there is one thing, one of the greatest facts that faces humanity and stares humanity in the face is the fact of sin. Now, you can't deny sin. It doesn't make any difference whether you are a minister or an atheist. You cannot deny the fact of sin. There is something wrong with man. You can't deny that. There is something wrong with civilization. You can't deny that. The whole world is in turmoil, and the whole world is living in strife and division and hatred and fear. Sin is to blame for all that is unrighteous and ungodly, and sin is to blame for all sorrow. Now, the fact of sin cannot be denied, but there is only one who is fully acquainted with the fact. There is only one who is able to deal with the fact with clear perception. Now, what do I mean by that? God is the only one that understands sin fully. And God is the only one that can see the exceeding sinfulness of sin. And God is the only one that could, and the only one that would, make atonement, pay the debt, and deliver all who believe from sin. Only God Almighty could have thought Calvary. Only God Almighty could and would have allowed Calvary. And it was God, in his wisdom, who foreordained before the foundation of the world that his only begotten Son, the Lamb of God, without spot, without

blemish, would leave the Father's bosom, take a body of humiliation, and in that body live as we live and conquer the world, the flesh, the devil, death, hell, and the grave, and live a sinless life and then bear our sins in his own body and nail them to his own cross. Now, we're living in the age of liberalism and modernism, and we're living in the age of bringing the Bible up to date. And many translations deny the blood atonement and deny the virgin birth and deny that there is only one way of salvation, and they give the liberal view of religion, and they say that there is no place in this civilization and in this day and age for a butcher house, bloody, mourner's bench salvation. I say to any and all, regardless of who you are, where you are, what you believe, what you think, what you've read, or what you've said, you'll put your faith in Jesus Christ, crucified, buried, risen, ascended, and seated, you'll put your faith in Jesus or you'll burn in hell. And it doesn't make any difference what you think about hell. If you'll witness the death of wicked men and keep the dope and the deadening drugs out of the veins of ungodly men as they die, you'll get some red-hot, up-to-date information on hell. Now, I wish everybody would be saved. And Jesus sent not his Son into the world to condemn the world, but that the world through Jesus might be saved. John 3:17. And it's not God's will that any perish, but that all come to repentance. 2 Peter 3:8. Now, God wants you to be saved, redeemed. But unless you come to Jesus, unless you believe on Jesus, and unless you put your faith and trust in his shed blood and his finished work, you can't be saved. Without the shedding of blood, there is no remission. The blood of Jesus Christ, God's Son, cleanseth us from all sin. And there is no other way. Paul, and I gave it to you, I did not read it, I quoted yesterday. I'm going to read it today. In 1 Corinthians chapter 15, we have the Bible definition of the gospel. And if your minister, your instructor, your teacher, your preacher, your Sunday school teacher teaches or preaches anything else, they are not preaching the gospel. Now here's the definition of the gospel. In 1 Corinthians 15:1, moreover, brethren, I declare unto you the gospel which I preached unto you, which also ye have received, and wherein ye stand. I'm reading verse 2, 1 Corinthians 15:2, by which, by the gospel, by which also ye are saved, if ye keep in memory what I have preached unto you, unless ye have believed in vain. For I delivered unto you first of all that which I also received. Now here it is. How that Christ died for our sins according to the Scriptures. Now that means exactly what it says. Christ died according to the Scriptures. If you read in Genesis 3:15, you'll read of the bruising of Jesus. I could give you, if I had time today before we leave the radio, I could give you at least 15 verses, maybe more, in the New Testament where Jesus attempted to get it across to his disciples that he would die, that he would suffer, and that he had come to die and suffer and pay the sin debt. And they never did see it, and they never did believe it. And when he was crucified, they all, except John the Beloved, they all fled and went back to their nets and went away from Calvary and the tomb. And they thought that the man that they thought would be their king, they thought it was all over. Jesus spoke again and again in his public ministry with his disciples and also with them in private lessons. He

them that he had come to die. Now Paul said, I preached unto you that which I received, how that Christ died for our sins according to the Scriptures. Now in Isaiah 53, wounded, bruised, smitten, that's Jesus. Now read on. Then he said that he was buried and that he rose again the third day according to the Scriptures. The Scriptures declared in the Psalms and in other places that he would rise again, and that he was seen of Peter, Cephas, and then of the 12, and that he was seen of above 500 brethren at one time, and Paul said most of them are alive. That was when he wrote this, about probably about 60 A.D., and he said they're alive. After that, he was seen of James, and then the apostles, and last of all was seen of me, also as of one born out of due time, for I am the least of the apostles, that am not meet to be called an apostle, because I persecuted the church of God. But by the grace of God, I am what I am, and his grace which was bestowed upon me was not in vain, but I labored more abundantly than they all, yet not I, but the grace of God which was in me. Therefore, whether it were I or they, so we preach, and so ye believed. Now, the reason I read the definition there of the gospel, I want to ask you, do you belong to a church? Do you belong to a religion? Do you belong to a group that preaches the gospel? Or do you belong to a liberal, modern, cross-denying, blood-denying, gospel-denying outfit? If you've ever been saved, you'll lose your reward. Now, you're saved by God's grace, but if you support the enemies of the cross, you'll certainly lose your reward. So I'm asking all who listen to the Gospel Hour today, does your minister or your Sunday school teacher or your preacher or whatever, your exhorter or whatever you call the man that leads the group where you attend church or where you worship so-called, does he preach Jesus Christ crucified, buried, risen, and ascended? There is one mediator between God and men, the man, Christ Jesus. What God Almighty demanded to pay sin's debt, only God could provide, because only God is acquainted with the fact fully. No one understands sin as God understands it. Only God is acquainted with the fact. And only God can deal with the sin question in truth and in righteousness. Beloved, we look out there at a poor drunk wallowing in the mire, and we say he's a poor, wretched, miserable alcoholic or drunk or doper. And we look upon him and we say, what a disgusting sight. But Jesus looked upon the multitudes and it did not disgust him. He had a deep, burning love and desire to save them, to forgive them. He sat and he looked out over Jerusalem and wept, and he knew they'd nail him to a cross. He wept over the people who would nail him to the cross. And he said, how often would I have gathered you to myself, your children, as a hen gathereth her chickens under her wings, and you wouldn't let me. You wouldn't let me. I came to save you, and you wouldn't let me. I came to protect you, and you would not let me. You would not allow me to protect you. I wanted to, but you said no. You said, give us Barabbas. Crucify Jesus. Now listen, if you're supporting any man that denies the shed blood, the cross, the bodily resurrection, the ascension, and denies the fact that Jesus now, because of his finished work, sits at the right hand of God the Father to make intercession for you, if you listen to a man that denies that, then you're listening to a false prophet. And as Paul declares in

0: 2 Corinthians, ministers of the devil, transformed as ministers of righteousness, but their end shall be according to their works. And John, in the second epistle, warns, let no man deceive you. Do not be deceived. Do not lose those things which you've wrought. Receive a full reward. And if any man come, and if any man preach anything else except the doctrine of Jesus Christ, do not invite him into your house and do not bid him Godspeed, John says, if you do. You are a partaker of his evil deeds. Now, beloved, it is extremely important what you think about Calvary, what you believe about Calvary, and it is extremely important that you be careful that you do not support any minister, evangelist, teacher, missionary, or preacher who denies the shed blood of the Lamb of God. You are not redeemed with corruptible things as silver and gold, but with the precious blood of the Lamb, without spot or blemish, foreordained before the foundation of the world. 1 Peter 1:18 and following. Are you trusting in the shed blood of the cross? If you're not, God pity you and God help you to put your faith in the shed blood of the Lamb, Jesus Christ, crucified, buried, risen, and seated at the right hand of the Father. In Jesus' name, our Heavenly Father, save every soul that's under conviction. Save poor, lost church members and religionists. In Christ's name, for His sake, amen.
1: Friends, this is David Green visiting with you again. Thank you so much for joining us on the Gospel Hour today. And if you would like a copy of today's program in your home, you can certainly do so. 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And now, just before we close, I do want to share again our gift offer L, a brand new offer for this week, containing a verse-by-verse commentary by my father, as well as a musical CD that I know you'll enjoy. 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Now, please send more if you can. Your gifts help keep this program on the air. And if you would like to order several sets of this offer to share with others, you may certainly do so. Just tell me how many sets you want, and please send a donation of at least $25 for each set that you order. And in return, I'm going to send you first my father's verse-by-verse commentary on Romans, the epistle of Paul the Apostle to the Romans. This has been out of print for some time, and we're so happy to have it back in print. 411 pages long, an introduction that you have to read by my father. Now, this was the 6th epistle of Paul the Apostle, and that's pointed out in the introduction as well as other very interesting facts. I know you'll be blessed as you go through this commentary. Then we have our founder's favorite hymns. As you know, we just finished honoring my dad's 50 years after his death back at the end of July. So I wanted to make an offer of his favorite hymns from this album, such as Tell Me the Story of Jesus, Amazing Grace, Oh Happy Day, Jesus Saves, and also The Old Rugged Cross, probably his favorite. So, to get the Romans commentary and our founder's favorite hymns, just ask for offer L and send your gift of at least

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2: 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Morning devotions at 10 a.m., Sheldon Jones at 10:15, Dr. J. Vernon McGee at 10:30, Northside Baptist Church of Winston-Salem with Pastor Randy Hicks at 11 o'clock, The Old Trailblazer at 11:15, and Oliver Green's Gospel Hour at 11:30, all over WPAQ. 1 minute past 12 noon, and let's take a look now at the news. 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
5: AP News. I'm Ed Donahue. South Carolina Republican Senator Lindsey Graham is being eulogized in Washington. His flag-draped casket is at the Capitol. Graham died suddenly earlier this month. Among the speakers, Vice President J.D. Vance.
6: He had an attitude to him, and it's one of the reasons why Lindsey Graham was Lindsey Graham. But he would walk into the United States Senate, and he would slap you on the back. He would greet the person who served his food. He treated everybody the same because he was fascinated and he loved every single person in this chamber.
5: A funeral service for Lindsey Graham will be held later at Washington's National Cathedral. President Trump is expected to speak. Also in Washington today for the Graham services are Israeli Prime Minister Benjamin Netanyahu and Ukrainian President Volodymyr Zelensky. Meantime, Russia targeted a Ukrainian city, smashing buildings and inflicting casualties.
7: Six people, including three children, were injured as a result of a Russian strike on Sumy, regional authorities say. The State Emergency Service of Ukraine adds Russia hit residential areas on the outskirts of the city with guided bombs and drones. Private houses and agricultural enterprises were damaged and destroyed in the strike. Ukraine's Air Force reports Russia fired 131 long-range strike drones at Ukraine overnight, 107 intercepted and jammed, while 16 more inflicted damages at 9 locations. Meanwhile, President Donald Trump and Ukrainian President Volodymyr Zelensky are set to meet at the White House ahead of Senator Lindsey Graham's funeral. I'm Charles DeLevesma.
5: The Conference Board says its Consumer Confidence Index fell last month as gas prices rise and the fighting continues with Iran. A 7.1 magnitude earthquake shook Japan's southern main island of Kyushu. Part of a shopping center collapsed. This is AP News.
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8: For WPAQ and WSYD News, I'm Bob King. In Virginia, Attorney General Jay Jones, along with 26 other attorney generals, filed a lawsuit against the Trump White House to stop it from using federal funds to coerce states into complying with the administrator's political agenda. This was announced yesterday. Jones' office alleges the White House is requiring states to transmit lists of all registered voters to the Department of Homeland Security and to assist it in enforcing federal immigration laws in exchange for federal funding. Jones noted that Donald Trump knows that people will hold him accountable at the ballot box less than 4 months from now, so he's doing everything in his power to undermine voters before they get to the ballot box. With these funding conditions, he's prioritizing his partisan agenda over the health and safety of those he serves, and we will not let this stand. The Attorney General's office said DHS and FEMA have built in grants conditions for 2026 funding that again tried to force states into complying with the White House's policy priorities. The office also said the administration's conditions would require states to allocate its already scarce resources to assist DHS in enforcing federal immigration laws, despite a district judge finding it unlawful in 2025. The coalition of states suing the White House includes Virginia and North Carolina, in addition to 24 others. From Loudoun County, two family members, a 30-year-old woman and 12-year-old child, drowned in a private pond Sunday afternoon in Chesterfield County. Authorities responded to the 1300 and 31330 block of Bradley Bridge Road for a reported water rescue around 5:58 p.m. on Sunday. The 12-year-old child went into a private pond and began struggling in the water. One of the child's family members, a 30-year-old woman, attempted to rescue them, but also became submerged. Crews began life-saving efforts after both were recovered from the water. Despite efforts, they were pronounced dead at the scene. And the town of Pulaski voted unanimously Monday in favor of the suspension of a councilman charged with child sexual abuse materials offenses, effective immediately. An FBI investigation resulted in the arrest of the town councilman, Stephen Erickson, who is charged with sending and receiving photos and videos of child sexual abuse material. The Attorney General's office said Erickson used the messaging app Kik to solicit child sexual abuse material on several occasions in 2024 and 2025. The town urged Erickson to resign so they can move forward. If he does not resign by September 1st, the council will vote him off. Once he officially resigns or is removed from office, they will begin the search to fill his seat. In North Carolina news, top law enforcement agencies and advocates are pushing state lawmakers to ban minors from purchasing CBD or THC products. In a letter Monday to the state house lawmakers, a group pressed for the passage of House Bill 328, which would prohibit the sale of products containing intoxicating levels of THC to anyone under the age of 21, among other restrictions. The pressure campaigns comes as House leaders initially appear to agree to pass the bill, but then balked after it passed the Senate. The House is scheduled to return to Raleigh next week. The groups are asking House members to approve the bill as soon as possible. Republican leaders in the state House and Senate spent months negotiating a deal between their two chambers with legislation on hemp that could be supported by each. The negotiations resulted in a new version of House Bill 328. The deal was made public July 2nd, the same day lawmakers approved the new state budget. The state Senate voted to give the updated bill final approval that day. However, the House left town without voting on the legislation. In news involving both states, a High Point murder suspect was arrested Saturday morning in Chesterfield County, Virginia. Antovia Aluso, 45, of High Point, was arrested and charged with first-degree murder and will be extradited back to North Carolina. Around 5:05 p.m. Friday, officers responded to an unknown trouble call at the 1200 block of Carter Street. Officers found 70-year-old William Dockery of High Point unconscious in the backyard, suffering traumatic injuries. He was pronounced dead at the scene. The 45-year-old Ayuso of High Point fled the scene and was located in Chesterfield County, Virginia. Well, it's that time of year when you hear the rumble of thunder, you have to take shelter. Two people were struck by lightning on Shell Island Saturday in the Wilmington area. Riceville Beach Ocean Rescue Director Sam Proppett said this occurred around 11:45 a.m. as two people were walking on the beach. Shell Island is the northern tip of Riceville Beach. Their condition is immediately unknown, or rather not known immediately. And more disharmony on the home front. The Guilford County Sheriff's Office arrested and charged a Greensboro man with felony and three misdemeanors Saturday. According to the report provided by the Sheriff's Office, a man shot his wife's left middle finger off with a .44 Magnum revolver when she had a phone in her hand. Alexander Anderson Kenyon, 28, was charged with felony assault with a deadly weapon, misdemeanor crime of domestic violence, also misdemeanor injury to personal property, and misdemeanor communicating threats on Saturday. The report stated Alexander did unlawfully and willfully threaten to physically injure his wife and a Guilford County Sheriff's deputy. The threat was communicated to the deputy that if he did not get his wife some help, Alexander would kill him. The threat was made in a manner and under circumstances that the deputy believed the threat would be carried out. Alexander is scheduled to appear at a Guilford County courthouse September 15th. And closer to home, an area man is hospitalized, suffering from three gunshot wounds. And a rural hall man has been jailed in relation to the shooting, according to the Stokes County Sheriff's Office. City police officers arrived at the Bearded Viking at 643 East King Street during the overnight hours Friday to find the victim, Samuel Pruitt, shot three times, twice in the head and once in the side. He was taken to the hospital and listed in stable condition. Authorities released no additional information on Pruitt. The alleged shooter fled the scene by the time authorities arrived shortly before 12:30 a.m. and was not apprehended for several hours. Caleb James Robbins, 29, of 910 Old U.S. 52 Highway North in King, left the scene in an SUV with two women, forcing law enforcement into a continued search until shortly before 11 a.m. Saturday when he was apprehended. Of course, he faces several charges. The investigation remains active and additional charges are pending. And locally, those interested in a bit of history and those seeking something to do during this slow time in summer can take advantage of something going on this week, focusing on this area's part in the American Revolution. Coming up Thursday night is a program, The Moravians and the Revolutionary War. Another event takes place July 30th, focusing on the Over Mountain Men and their march to the Kings Mountain Battle. These two events, sponsored by the Surrey County Historical Society, are part of the ongoing America's 250th celebration, according to the group president, Dr. Annette Ayers. Thursday's program on Moravian life during the Revolution will be led by Martha Hartley, Director of Research at Old Salem. Inhabitants of that town supported the colonists, but not through military service because they are pacifists. During the war, Old Salem Moravian community maintained strict political neutrality while facing suspicion and demands for military support from both sides. The second program on July 30th will explore soldiers' involvement in a key campaign during the war, which ultimately brought the defeat of the British. That will be led by R.G. Abshire, a member of the Over Mountain Victory Trail Association reenactor group. Abshire is a noted historian, musician, and a retired park ranger. The Over Mountain Men were a group of patriots who marched to the Battle of Kings Mountain in 1780 for a decisive victory over the Redcoats. Both programs are scheduled to begin at 6 p.m. on their respective days and is being held at the Surrey County Service Center at 915 East Atkins Street in Dobson, adjacent to the Farmers Market. And these events are free to the public. And for WPAQ and WSYD News, I'm Bob King reporting.
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2: 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Let's take a look at the weather forecast for the listening area. Looks like this, a 30% chance of showers and thunderstorms this afternoon, and we've had some thunderstorms roll through here today. Partly sunny and hot, high near 90. West winds around 9 miles per hour, gusting to 20. Then for tonight, 30% chance of showers and thunderstorms, mainly before 7 o'clock tonight. Mostly clear, low around 66. Northwest winds at 6 miles per hour. And then sunshine Wednesday and Thursday, high of 85 Wednesday and Thursday. Lows at night around 59, 60 degrees. Still got those northwest winds, 7 to 10 miles per hour, gusting to 21 on Wednesday, around 5 miles per hour Wednesday night, and 9 miles per hour on Thursday, gusting to 22 miles per hour on Thursday. So that northwest wind, of course, northwest winds usually, the humidity's not as bad when they're out of the northwest, so let's hope that's true. Sunshine on Friday, high of 87, low of 62. Then the weekend's coming up, mostly cloudy and a chance of rain. Saturday night, Sunday and Sunday night, a 30% chance of showers on Saturday, 50-50 chance Saturday night, 70% chance of showers Sunday with possibly thunderstorms, and a 60% chance of showers and thunderstorms Sunday night. High of 85 Saturday, 82 on Sunday. Right now, 75 degrees at WPAQ. The humidity stands at 96%, winds out of the south at 2 miles per hour, barometric pressure 29.74 inches and falling. That is your weather forecast, 15 minutes past the hour of 12 o'clock your time.
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We're going to get this thing rolling, so everybody be seated. Make sure your seatbelt's fastened, the safety bar is locked in place, and keep all arms and legs inside the ride until it stops. Here we go!

0: The good old USA from the Cody Norris Show. Now, if you were listening online, everything just seemed normal because all the music just went through. If you were listening over the airwaves, you know we got some emergency alerts from the emergency alert system due to the weather. We've got. Let me tell you, you heard a little bit of Sally Gooden from the Mountain Park Old Time Band, and we had the Tennessee Bluegrass Band, I'm Warming Up to an Old Flame, and Heartbreak Number 9 from Doyle Austin and Quicksilver. But a lot of that didn't get heard over the airways because of these warnings and everything. We've got a pretty nasty-looking thunderstorm coming down off the mountains. It looks like it's going to be like to the west of 52. But we've got another one that's going to drop through Stewart. Not as big a cell, but these things are coming from the northwest headed southeast. And we got one, it looks like it might go to the east of Hillsville and then drop through Stewart and down that way. But the one that they are issuing the severe thunderstorm warning for, it looks like it's going to come through Galax and Sparta. As it comes off the mountain, it looks more like it's going to be like Mount Airy will be on the eastern edge of it and maybe not as bad. Dobson looks like Dobson will get some thunderstorm, pretty heavy rains and things with this, the way it looks at this present time. Also in the way it's tracking, Yadkinville down that way, Elkin, Clemens and Louisville will have more of that thunderstorms it rolls through later than the other parts of Winston-Salem. Now, Winston-Salem will get rain, but it looks like the more severe parts of that storm, if it holds together, will be over on the western side of Winston-Salem towards Clemens and Louisville that way. So if you're on the western side of US 52, you can look for this storm kind of track between 52 and 601 down that way. So just keep that in mind and keep an eye on the sky and keep it here on WPAQ. We'll keep you informed. Got the radar pulled up and we're just kind of watching this. So anyway, just stay safe. Pay attention. Do not, if we get a flash flood or something, don't try to drive through it, okay? All right, we'll be right back.
1: Hello, Bear fans. I'm Kelly Epperson.
2: And I'm Tommy Morrison. And yes, it's that time of the year again. Time for another exciting season of Friday Night Lights and Granite Bears football.
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2: Kelly, it all gets started on Friday night, August 21st, when the Bears travel to Starmount to take on the Rams.
1: Tommy, I can't wait, and I know you're ready as well, so let's get it started with the two favorite words.
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0: All right, it is 12:32. Time just marching on. Time doesn't stand still for anyone. It's time to take a look at the birthday. See who's having a birthday today. Turning to the birthdays for this, the 28th day of July. Music conductor Ricardo Muti is 85. Former senator and NBA Hall of Famer Bill Bradley is 81. Garfield creator Jim Davis is 81. TV producer Dick Ebersol is 79. Actor Sally Struthers is 79. Architect Santiago Calatrava is 75. CBS TV journalist Scott Pelley is 69. Actor Lori Loughlin is 62. Jazz musician producer Delfeo Marcellus is 61. UFC president Dana White is 57. Actor Elizabeth Berkley is 54. Basketball Hall of Famer Manu Ginobili is 49. I probably messed that up. Actor John David Washington is 42. Actor Dustin Milligan is 41. Rapper Soulja Boy is 36. England soccer star Harry Kane is 33. And pop rock singer Cher Lloyd is 33, and golfer Nelly Korda is 28. Well, that's your birthdays. If you're having a birthday, hope you have 100 more, and we're all here to help you celebrate. Our thought for the day comes from Yogi Berra. It was Yogi Berra who said, if it ain't the heat, it's the humility. There you go. All right, let's turn to the weather forecast. That is all important as we are tracking a severe storm that is coming through parts of Surrey County, more of the western part of our county. But we'll give you the official forecast from the WPAQ Weather Center. 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
0: And your official forecast from the WPAQ Weather Center looks like this. We are calling for a 30% chance of showers and thunderstorms. We've got a better chance than that here in the county. Anyway, partly sunny and hot, high near 90, west winds around 9 miles per hour, gusting to 20. Tonight, 30% chance of showers and thunderstorms, mainly before 7 o'clock. Mostly clear, low of 66. Northwest winds around 6 miles per hour. For Wednesday and Thursday, sunny both days, high both Wednesday and Thursday around 85 degrees, lows at night around 59, 60 degrees. Still have a northwest wind, 7 to 10 miles per hour, gusting to 21 during the day Wednesday. Northwest wind, 5 miles per hour Wednesday night, and on Thursday, northwest wind, 9 miles per hour, gusting to 22 miles per hour. Now, Friday, sunshine, high of 87, low of 62, and for the weekend, mostly cloudy and rain. Of course, it's the weekend. 30% chance of showers Saturday, a 50% chance Saturday night, mostly cloudy, high of 85 degrees, and a 70% chance of showers and thunderstorms Sunday, 60% chance of showers and thunderstorms Sunday night with a high of 82 and cloudy skies on Sunday. Right now, 74 degrees at WPAQ, and once again, we do have a severe thunderstorm in the area. Radar looks like it's hitting more. You know, it came through Galax. It looks like it's more on the western side of Highway 52. So hopefully it'll stay away from us here at WPAQ. But our friends and neighbors, there's some down around Jonesville and Elkin. And as it goes south, maybe towards Louisville, Clemens, looks like we're going to have a pretty powerful storm. Now, we also see one that's coming down toward Stewart. That should be a little later this afternoon when we start to see that. It looks like future radar says, about

country and classic bluegrass ever recorded. Whether you're on the road or in the rocking chair, we've got your soundtrack. It's authentic, it's heartfelt, and it's right here. Tune in to Route 740 for classic country and bluegrass every Friday from 1 to 2 p.m. here on WPAQ. All right, back to more music. Slow things down a little bit. Here's a group that was down at the Nun Brothers Festival. Oh, were you down there? We had a good time at the Nun Brothers Festival over the weekend. It was really, really a nice time. And lots of great music, too. So, anyway, this group was down there. Here's the Country Boys with one called April's Green.

Let's all catch our breath. Michael Cleveland and his version of Cackling Hen. It'll be a skinny hen as fast as it was running. Oh, man. We also heard Larry Sigmund and Martha Spencer with Folsom Prison Blues, Southern Legacy with Bill from Isonville, and the Country Boys start things off with April's Green. Country Boys, one of our local groups. Here's another one of our local groups. Here's Harrison Ridge.

0: Thank God for the radio. Not only do I enjoy listening to it, my creditors are very thankful for it. That way I can pay my bills. That's from Jackson Hollow. Thank God for the radio. And Two-Lane Country Highway, that's from one of our local groups doing a fantastic job. That was Harrison Ridge. It's 1.5 minutes past the hour of 1 o'clock. Tim Fry with you on the Mount Midday Show. We're going to break for the latest headline news and weather, and we'll be back. So you keep it right here on the Voice of the Blue Ridge, okay? All right.
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2: AP News. I'm Ed Donahue. South Carolina Senator Lindsey Graham is being remembered on Capitol Hill.
3: Lindsey was a towering figure here in the Senate and on the international stage.
2: That is Senate Majority Leader John Thune. Graham's flag-draped casket is at the Capitol. He died suddenly earlier this month. Vice President J.D. Vance called Lindsey Graham a true American original.
4: That swashbuckling, infectious laugh, that attitude, that passion that so many others have talked about, Lindsey Graham was impossible not to like as a human being. And of course, as a United States Senator.
2: A funeral for Lindsey Graham will be held later at Washington's National Cathedral. President Trump is expected to speak. Israel's Benjamin Netanyahu and Ukraine's Volodymyr Zelensky plan to attend. Israeli UN Ambassador Danny Danon was asked if President Trump and Benjamin Netanyahu will discuss how to scale down or end the Iran war.
5: I'm sure that will be number one on the agenda in the meeting today between the Prime Minister and the President. I cannot tell you which direction it will go. There are different options. We will definitely would like to hear from the President what he wants to see in the next coming days or weeks. We are prepared for all scenarios.
2: President Trump has expressed some frustration with Netanyahu ahead of their White House meeting today. South Korean authorities briefly ordered evacuations due to a suspected white phosphorus leak at a U.S. military base near Seoul. The Senate is set to confirm Jay Clayton to become the head of the nation's intelligence agencies, ensuring a permanent director is in place for the midterm elections in November. Newly released audio tapes appear to show Joe Biden sharing classified information with the biographer and sometimes claiming memory lapses during interviews that happened before his election to the presidency in 2020. Gunmen have killed a high-ranking local Taliban official in Afghanistan. This is AP News.
0: This is WPAQ. Let's turn to the weather forecast, shall we? Yes, we shall. Here's the latest forecast from the WPAQ Weather Center. We have had some severe storms roll through the air.

area and not here particularly at our studios, but in the western part of the county. Our official forecast for today, we're looking at a chance of showers and thunderstorms. 60% chance. They were saying 30, 60 now, and they say the showers are more likely after 5 o'clock. But anyway, partly sunny, high of 88, southwest winds 9 miles per hour. 30% chance of showers and thunderstorms mainly before 7 o'clock tonight. Mostly cloudy, then gradually becoming clear with a low of 65, northwest winds 6 miles per hour. Wednesday and Thursday, sunshine both days, high of 84 Wednesday, 85 Thursday, lows at night around 59, 58 degrees. Northwest winds, 7 to 10 miles per hour, gusting to 21 on Wednesday, 3 to 6 miles per hour Wednesday night, and around 8 miles per hour on Thursday. Sunshine and 86 degrees on Friday with a low of 62. And a 30% chance of afternoon showers and thunderstorms Saturday, 50% chance Saturday night, mostly cloudy, high of 85 on Saturday, mostly cloudy, 83 degrees on Sunday with a 70% chance of showers and thunderstorms. Right now, 74 degrees at WPAQ, and that is your weather forecast. 5 minutes past the hour of 1 o'clock your time, and like I said, the western part of Surrey County has been experiencing some thunderstorm activities that doesn't look quite as strong as it once did. Let's put it that way. It was stronger than it is now. Sparta and that area seeing some thunderstorms of Galax, and it looks like Jonesville, Elkin, Yadkinville. The western side of Highway 52 down, it's actually now going to turn a little bit west of Louisville Clements. But later on, around 2 o'clock, be kind of aware that future radar showing we could get a thunderstorm come down through the Stewart area. So just be aware of that. And that's your weather forecast. 6 minutes past 1 o'clock, here's Good Gospel Number from the Osborne Brothers.

0: Looking Past You, that's brand new from Frank Sullivan and Dirty Kitchen. And we also heard Black Mountain Rag from the Slate Mountain Ramblers. Living on the Backline from the group Backline. And Hide Me, Old Blessed Rock of Ages from the Osborne Brothers. 17 after 1 o'clock.
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1: And in the Grassicana Corner, Come Out of My Blues from Sierra Hall. All right, here's an old song that's a new release for some folks. Here's Dale Ann Bradley featuring Kathy Callick and Laurie Lewis.

0: National Weather Service in Blacksburg has issued a severe thunderstorm warning for southern Pulaski County in southwestern Virginia, southwestern Floyd County in southwestern Virginia, northeastern Wyatt County in southwestern Virginia, Carroll County in southwestern Virginia, northwestern Patrick County in southwestern Virginia, until 2:30 p.m. At 1:30 p.m., a severe thunderstorm was located over Gunton Park or near Max Meadows, moving southeast at 35 miles per hour. Hazard, 60 miles per hour wind gusts. Source, radar indicated. Impact, expect damage to roofs, siding, and trees. Locations impacted include Pulaski, Hillsville, Indian Valley, Fancy Gap, Max Meadows, Patterson, and Willis. Prepare immediately for damaging winds. For your safety, move to an interior room on the lowest floor of a sturdy building. Stay away from windows. When it is safe to do so, please send your reports of hail of any size, as well as reports of any wind damage, including downed trees or large limbs, to the National Weather Service by calling toll-free at 1-866-215-4324. Reports and pictures can also be shared on the National Weather Service Blacksburg Facebook page and on X. Repeating, a severe thunderstorm warning has been issued until 2:30 p.m. for the following counties in Virginia, Carroll, Floyd, and Patrick.
1: All right, and so you heard that. Got some pretty rough thunderstorms around out there, so just be aware, keep an eye on the skies, and just keep it here on WPAQ. We'll have that complete weather forecast after this.
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1: And your Foothills Garage Tours forecast from the WPAQ Weather Center looks like this. We have a severe thunderstorm watch in effect now until 8 o'clock tonight. Now, that's new. We had not been under this watch, but we've had some severe thunderstorms in the area. So we are under a severe thunderstorm watch now until 8 o'clock tonight. We are calling for a 60% chance of showers and thunderstorms. Partly sunny, a high near 88 degrees, and southwest winds around 9 miles per hour. Also tonight, we're looking at a 30% chance of showers and thunderstorms, mainly before 7 o'clock tonight. Mostly cloudy, but gradually becoming clear with a low around 65 and a northwest wind at 6 miles per hour. Wednesday and Thursday, sunshine both days. We look for a high of 84 on Wednesday and 85 on Thursday. Got some northwest winds, 7 to 10 miles per hour, gusting to 21 on Wednesday. And we still have a northwest wind, 3 to 6 miles per hour Wednesday night. And northwest winds, 8 miles per hour Thursday. Now, like I said, 84, 85 degrees Wednesday and Thursday, and around 58 to 59 degrees for lows on Wednesday and Thursday night. Sunshine and 86 degrees Friday with a low of 62. And for the weekend, mostly cloudy. Saturday night, Sunday and Sunday night. There's a 30% chance of showers and thunderstorms Saturday afternoon, 50% chance Saturday night, and a 70% chance Sunday and Sunday night. Mostly cloudy and high 85 on Saturday, 83 on Sunday. Presently, it's 74 degrees at WPAQ. 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

0: If God can save Paul, he can save us all. Well, that's a good thought right there. That's new from Jerry Sally. And had a lot of help from Bradley Walker on that, as well as Larry Cordell. And some help. Well, let me get this around here. I had everything. I'm doing three or four things at once. I'm not as good at it as I used to be. Anyway, I also had some help from Carl Jackson. All right, we're going to take time out for these words. First, I want to tell you the Thursday night Friends Feeding Friends in Mount Airy at First Baptist Church. Friends Feeding Friends at First Baptist Church in Mount Airy has been canceled for this Thursday, July 30th. And for Thursday, August 6th, the next 2 weeks, they will not be having that. They're doing some upgrades and things. So Thursday night, Friends Feeding Friends at First Baptist Church has been canceled for this Thursday, July 30th, and next Thursday, August 6th. Keep that in mind. All right, we'll be back.
1: 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It flows from the principles shaping your heart. Well, this week on Through the Bible, we're going to discover that true righteousness isn't just outward behavior. 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

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All right, 1:49 your time. Don't forget Music at the Market coming up on August 7th. That's not this Friday. It is the next. So make your plans, be with us for that. All right, let's all do the Hillbilly Hoedown. Radio up.

Roll on, buddy, roll on. And that is the Red State Ramblers. And I'm putting you out of my misery from J. Lee Roberts. And the Hillbilly Hoedown. Of course, that was Bobby and Teddy Cyrus. Well, that's going to put a wraps on the Mountain Midday Show. I'm Tim Fry. It's been good to be with you. Good Lord willing, and the creeks don't rise. I'll see you bright and early in the morning. With a smile on my face and a large cup of coffee in my hand. And I do mean large. Some mornings it has to be larger than others. In the meantime, get us out of here, Henry.

0: And this is WPAQ, Mount Airy, North Carolina. Hey, it's Tuesday. It's 2 o'clock. You know what that means. We've got the Surrey Spotlight ready to roll here. Gonna go back 1989. I just seem to like this time period. This was post-Hugo, just barely. September 23rd, 1989. The location, Cody Creek Park, just south of Dobson, and it was the second annual Boyd Brothers Homecoming. Second annual Boyd Brothers Homecoming. The Boyd Brothers were there. Raymond Fairchild there. Oh, my. And also James King and the Misty Valley Boys, Brian Wetzel, and other guys in this group. Also, we're going to hear a little bit of the Country Boys. They'll start their set. We're going to get the whole set from James King and the Misty Valley Boys. That's what you'll hear first. Then we'll go right into Sherry Boyd is your MC, and then she will take us into the next band, the Country Boys. So let's get started. Little longer show today. So here we are.
1: Hi, that's the Boyd Brothers, and you are at the Boyd Brother Homecoming, second annual Cody Creek Bluegrass Festival, and we're so glad to have you. I tell you what, you look pretty settled in, but there's been a little confusion in the schedule. We need to figure that out, and so we're going to give you this opportunity to take advantage of some good food. Just roam around and enjoy this beautiful park. Isn't it a beautiful place? And I tell you, you know, Freddie Snow has had some... there's been a death in his family, and he's been just so pleasant to talk to and has had minimal damage here compared to some, but he has had some damage, and we appreciate him so much and his cooperation and allowing us to use Cody Creek Park. And I think Freddie Snow deserves a big hand right now. And if you see him, just tell him how much you appreciate him. The Altruista Club is set up in the building behind you with some excellent food. It's real good food. May take us just a little bit now with rearranging on the sound and everything. How does it sound? I know you can hear me just fine. Let these guys know how you hear them. Welcome James King, Brian Wetzel, and the Misty Valley Boys back at Cody Creek.
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2: I have just a little bit of monitor in the fiddle.

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1: Test 1-2. Can you hear the banjo?
2: Yeah. All right.

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We appreciate that. Can everybody hear everything pretty good? I need to get the banjo and the monitor a little bit, and fiddle in the monitor, and that'd be about all right, Lou. Old Smooth Lou back there on the controls does a real good job. Y'all give Mr. Lou Bodie a big hand.

Thank you so much. We appreciate that just a whole lot. That song just happens to be one that Jimmy Martin recorded with Paul Williams and J.D. Crowe many, many years ago. But me and Brian have it now on our latest album. And if anybody's interested, just let me know and we'll fix you right up. Is everybody feeling pretty good today? Is everybody happy? Got some real special friends here from Florida sitting here on the front row. And we're just so glad to see y'all. We've seen them down in Dade City. And it's just so good to see them up here in good old Dobson, North Carolina. The Gray Eagle. Y'all make welcome out of Caney, Virginia. The one and only, too tall, Wade Jones playing a little bit of the Gray Eagle.

0: We appreciate that just a whole lot. 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Brian, I got a note here. A fella handed me a note here for you. Said, you look so good. Said, I like the way you play that mandolin. Said, you're so handsome. I'd like for you to meet me out back. Love, Fred. Fred? What is this? Nah, I'm joking. Windy City. I wish we knew that. I'm sorry. I hate to make such big apologies, but we don't know that. Brian, do you know that?
1: I know.
0: No? Well, you can get a joke on me after a while. Does that sound all right? I'm sorry we can't fulfill this, but we're going to try a Bill Monroe number. I'm illiterate, if that's all right. Lost your strap. How you going to hold your man? Get it, Bill.
1: Just like the money.
0: This is one called Walk Softly on This Heart of Mine.

0: thank you, folks, for being so nice to us. We appreciate that just a whole lot. I hope things is going well today. We fought out this hurricane. I just hope we got power when I get home next week.
1: I didn't know how to swim last week, but I do today.
0: Boy, I'll tell you what. Here I was sitting at the house Thursday night telling Mama, don't worry about that hurricane ain't coming through here. We got the Blue Ridge Mountains to protect us. For one time in my life, they let us down. Wade called me the other day. He called me yesterday, and he said, there ain't no future in the power coming on in Cana for a while. About Tuesday. Is that about right?
1: That's right. Dark ages.
0: Dark ages. This, you know, you never know what it's like until you lose your power. You just don't know. It's an awful feeling. You know, back years ago, you know, I used to ask my dad, you know, a long time. I say, how'd you live without a television? Well, we didn't have a TV back when I was growing up. I said, well, how'd you live without water in the house? We didn't have no water in the house when I was growing up. I said, well, I guess it was just boring when you was growing up, wasn't it? We've been spoiled in the 1960s, 70s, 80s, and 90s. It's rough. I tell you it is. Wade, let's do a little bit of do what? Say, won't you be mine? Sounds just like a good one.

0: these fellas, they don't know what they're going to do right now, but I do. I heard them do this tune about a year ago, and for some reason they don't like to do it because they're afraid they might make a mistake on the real high harmonies, but I got news for you. I don't think they make a mistake, and I'm going to introduce this tune, so they have to do it. This tune is a Bill Monroe tune, one I like a lot, Voice from On High. And I'm going to introduce it, so they're going to sing the Voice from On High. Yeah. by my request.
1: We got no choice.
0: Got no choice. Got no choice. I like to hear them do this. I might just sit back and listen myself.
1: Yeah,
0: we do. They say they're going to do it. Frowns and all. Broke string.
2: Sarah, you put me on the spot a little bit.
0: Yeah, I got to hear it. They made a mistake and did just a little bit of it outside a while ago. And they're going to have to do it for me. Got to hear it. James is still, I heard another string go off as he was putting.
2: Well, thank goodness after we do this
0: got
2: one.
0: Got two at a time now.
2: That came to life all of a sudden. What happened? Thank goodness after this one we can go to Brookville, Indiana, right?

0: We ain't never tried it, but we can show her.
1: This song we have only tried in the parking lot.
2: Yeah.
1: But I tell you, we like the way all you people look today. Watch it, Brian. Here comes a tomato. No, we was standing, remember that hurricane we was in down in Roxboro, that tornado? Brian's hair stood straight and tall, and it didn't move a lick.
0: Trees was falling, but not that.
1: Trees was falling, and it blew me.
2: Two lawn chairs came and flattered.
1: Blowed a 250-pound man across the stage.
2: His hair didn't.
1: His hair stood tall. We're going to sing you a Bill Monroe tune right now. One that Bill recorded a long time ago. It's one called Hope You've Learned. Oh, is it? I was just trying to push you to your tee there, high man. I thought I'd slide one in on you and we could go up a key or two. Yeah, I'd like for y'all to make welcome out of Frederick, Maryland, tenor singer and a mandolin player, Mr. Brian Wetzel.
0: I don't think it's mandolin, likes this warm weather at all in here. Having trouble.
1: We got to turn the cold and got them in tune. Now we got them back in here and it's just going to be rough.

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You on the spot there. Let's see. You got it? You ready?

Rocky Top. Brian, you sing Rocky Top? Not today. I'd like for y'all to make welcome out of Greensboro, North Carolina, our bass player, Mr. John Mashburn. And our banjo player, our regular banjo player, Linwood Lunsford. His grandfather died, and he couldn't make it with us this weekend. So we borrowed Brian's brother. So out of Frederick, Maryland, make welcome Rob Wetzel. Now, that's a song I recorded with

0: 儿。
1: Oh, that's a good one. Let's go to B. Let's go to B. Here's an old number that we're going to do. Carter and Ralph done years ago. Probably done this before I was ever born. It's one called Our Last Goodbye Today.

0: Thank you. We'll call the last goodbye. What is it?
1: Wire time.
0: Repair time, right?
2: It's all right. I'll be done in a minute. I ain't messed up too bad today,
0: though. I ain't either. I broke a strap and everything.
2: Well, this comes on my small sound.
0: That's Linwood's job. He tells all the jokes. I'm too afraid to do it.
1: Linwood talks enough for everybody up here.
0: Yeah, he does. I'm just used to being bashful up here, not saying a whole lot, so.
2: You tell
0: I don't remember the bear joke. If I did, I'd sure tell it, because it'd get James King to quit breaking these strings. It embarrasses him so bad.
3: I got a joke to tell.
4: We're going to get to James' joke here in a moment. Let's see here. We've got to tell you that you're listening to the Surrey Spotlight. We're about halfway through. We've got another half an hour to go. Going to take you a little past 3 o'clock, but we're listening to James Lindsay, James King. I'm sorry, I said James Lindsay. Oh, that's another fine bluegrass musician. But this is James King and Brian Wetzel. And the Misty Valley Boys, recorded at the second annual Boyd Brothers Homecoming at Cody Creek Park on September 23rd, 1989. Let's go back to the stage, James King.
3: It'd take two microphones to tell it, though. Yeah, I have to have both microphones. I have to play two people to tell it.
0: I ain't sure I know my part. I'll help you with it. But
3: do what?
0: I don't know my part.
3: Well, I'll do your part. You want to try me? Try it. Me and Linwood used to do this joke. I'll tune this guitar after a while. It's time to talk. Let me take this guitar off. Me and Linwood used to do this joke, but Linwood ain't here today. So I'm going to play me, and I'm going to play Linwood. Think I can pull it off?
0: It's possible.
3: We're going to give it a shot. We ain't got nothing but time. Time's what's on our hands. Well, now, see, Linwood usually stands over here, but I'm going to borrow this microphone being it's closer. Now, right here's how it goes. I tell Linwood, I say, Linwood, I have got a date at 10 o'clock tonight with a girl named Susie. Linwood does this. Wait a minute, James. I got a date with a girl named Susie tonight. And I come back over here and I say, Linwood, get out of here. I am telling a joke. Now, this is actually going to work, I hope. I say, Linwood, you beating my time? He comes. I've got a date with Susie Brown at 10 o'clock. So I go back over here. Linwood, I ain't having this. I like you as a banjo player, but we can't stand this. I'm going to make a deal with you. We'll cut this woman in half. Oh, and Linwood says, going to cut her in half? I says, yes, Linwood, we're going to cut her in half. I am going to take the top half. Linwood says, well, I'll take the bottom half. And I say, now listen, Linwood, I'm going to tell you something. I can squeeze my half. Linwood says, well, I can squeeze my half too. I said, well, Linwood, I can hug my half. Linwood says, well, I can hug my half too. I says, yeah, but Linwood, I can kiss my half. Linwood says, you can kiss my half too.
0: It was either that, folks, or had to let him do that, or you'd have to hurt him sing the Rebel Soldier like Mr. T. You didn't want him to do that. It'd have been bad.
3: You know, it'd be awful if Mr. T came into bluegrass.
0: Yes, it would. Don't do it. Don't do it.

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If anybody needs any records and tapes or whatever, just let us know and we'll be glad to try to fix you up. That's the first time I ever tried telling a double joke. Just want to grow old loving you. You got it, Rob.

0: We got time for one more, folks, and I'd like to say that we have definitely enjoyed ourselves down here today. And we're going to be getting out of here pretty quick because we got to go to Milan, Indiana, and be on a show with the boys from Indiana tomorrow. So,
1: and the Coon Creek Girls.
0: And the Coon Creek Girls. Oh, boy,
1: I don't care about the boys from Indiana.
0: Got to calm this boy down. I'll tell you what, he gets in a fit when he sees them Coon Creek Girls. I ain't a kidding you.
1: Especially that fiddle player.
0: That fiddle player. Anyway, folks, we'd like to say a good night to you. And if anybody needs a last-minute record, tape, or T-shirt or whatever, just catch us as we go out the door. We're going to be leaving within the next half hour, 45 minutes. But I'll tell you, we just love every one of you. And you've been such a wonderful
1: audience.
0: Thanks
1: for sticking around with us. And now that we're in tune, we're going to leave you. We finally got in tune. On behalf of Wade Jones, John Mashburn, James King, my brother Rob Wetzel filling in for Linwood Lunster, my name's Brian Wetzel. We thank you so much.

0: Good night, Lucille.
1: Give him a good send-off. James King, Brian Wetzel, and the Misty Valley Boys. Aren't they good? I tell you what, when you're hot, you're hot, and they are really traveling and staying busy with all this good music. And keeping it all real traditional, too. 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James King is the host of a program entitled Vintage Bluegrass. And he's featuring music from the Osborne Brothers back when Red Allen was with them, the Stanley Brothers and Lester Flatt and Earl Scruggs, and a lot of good vintage bluegrass. A real good tune this morning with Joe Val. And so I know you'll enjoy it. 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How many of you listen to WPAQ? I didn't see a while ago. All right. Good to have you here, and remember, you can also tune in 12 o'clock until 5, Tuesday and Wednesday, and you can hear this music from Cody Creek, since we weren't able to broadcast live due to the storm damage, then we will replay the music as it's being taped here today and tonight, 12 until 5, Tuesday and Wednesday. A lot more music to come up. Is everybody warm? A lot of cooperation. These boys helped get you inside, so you really need to be nice to them. They helped carry all the equipment down here and helped Lou get it all set up and tested the sound out. Yeah, didn't you know you did that? Where were you? Some of them took a supper break. Some of these country boys helped out. Yeah. No, we appreciate it. Everybody had to pitch in. Want to remind you again to register if you haven't, and I'll find out in just a few short minutes when we'll have our drawing and get that underway. Are you ready for some more music? These boys have another show tonight, so if you want some of their music, you better grab it before they get out of here. They've got a brand new tape, some of their songs that you're familiar with, and some new ones, some original material, and it's called The Way.

0: We are. So see them right after the show. These guys will be at King Intermediate School next Friday night and East Surrey High School on next Saturday night with the Boyd Brothers and the Bledsoe Brothers and Papa. Friday night show, 7 o'clock. Saturday night show is at 6 o'clock. So keep that in mind. Are you ready, boys? Wait just a minute. Donald, what's wrong with you? I know you want my job. Now, Donald's a real good friend, and we appreciate all his help all the time. He sort of keeps us straight. He calls us up and tells us if we're doing it right at WPAQ. They're ready. Make them welcome, the Country Boys.
1: Ready, Garland?
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0: Can you stand any more garlic?
1: Okay. We like to do one here. Hope you enjoy us. One called Out on the Ocean.

0: Well, kind of lost the rhythm section there a little bit. Okay, we'll give Johnny just a minute to get an instrument here. Well, I don't know what about y'all. I'm sure glad we come inside. It's just a little more comfortable I am. We appreciate Lou going along with us. He was gone. We decided to move him, you know. He come back and said, "Where's everything at?" Well, the ones out, if you wasn't with us earlier this afternoon, if you wasn't here, we did see you out here. And I hope you're having a good time. About ready there, Johnny?
1: Nope.
0: He ain't ready yet. Okay, we're going to do a real old instrumental here, one called Rawhide.

0: Thank you.
1: Okay, we've done that one time. We'll try it in a minute. We used to do it, and we haven't had a chance to practice. We've been playing all the time, but we'll do what we can with it. Hope you know. We'd like to do you a hymn here, and hope you enjoy this one called "I'm Just a Pilgrim."

0: Yeah. Okay, appreciate that very much. We'd like to,
1: I know what he's after. I ain't gonna get too rough on you, y'all. Not as rough as I have been known to get.
0: Well, I know several of you, you've heard it several times and everything, but y'all come down if you can, be with us at King Elementary School next Friday night, and we're going to have a good time. And if you can't be there Friday night, maybe come out to East Surrey High School on Saturday night. Friday night, I think, starts at 7 o'clock, and Saturday night starts 6 o'clock. So, good Lord willing, and I'm up, and the creeks don't run. We're going to be
1: don't
0: there.
1: Don't say
0: it. We're going to do a long standard here. Hope you enjoy it. It's one called right. Rose of Oaken.
1: Hold on just a minute, fellas. I'd just like to say one thing. I'd like to dedicate this whole program. Are we buzzing? Okay. I got some friends from over in Stewart, Patrick County. You know who you are. I won't name all the names, but I appreciate you coming over and like to dedicate this whole show, well, the other show too, for that matter, especially for y'all. Appreciate that.
0: Got just a little buzz somewhere. Just a little, something's a little bit loud. I don't know what it's monitors or what. Okay, this is one called Rose of Oak, Kentucky.

0: All right.
1: Thank you.
0: That's going to do it for our Surrey Spotlight. Today, you got to hear the Country Boys finish up. James King, Brian Wetzel, and the Misty Valley Boys to start. Sherry Boyd was your MC. That was the second annual Boyd Brothers Homecoming at Cody Creek Park, just south of Dobson. And it was on September 23rd, 1989, after Hurricane Hugo made its appearance that year. And what a show. What a great time we had over at Cody Creek Park. It was a little cold for September, but we made it just fine. Hey, hope you'll join us again next week. We'll do it all over again with another group, more music from the past. We'll get into those archives, the recordings made by WPAQ. No telling what we'll have next week. So just be here, 2 o'clock. For the Surrey Spotlight, featuring music that's a part of our heritage.
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1: Hi, everybody. This is Doyle Lawson, and I am speaking to you from the historic voice of the Blue Ridge, WPAQ in Mount Airy, North Carolina, where they keep it real in the tradition of country, gospel, and bluegrass. Stay tuned.

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3: Mr. Robert Bobby Burt Ashley, Jr., age 59, of Galax, Virginia, passed away July 22nd. He was a native of Chicago, Illinois, later from Mill Creek, West Virginia, born May 20th, 1967. He was an auto mechanic for many years, attending the Nashville

Auto Diesel College. In his spare time, he could be found at the racetrack watching his son Tyler race limited late models. Surviving are sons and daughter-in-law Tyler Ashley and fiancé Hunter Robertson, Austin Adkins and Natasha, a daughter, Amanda Workman, six grandchildren, sisters and brothers-in-law, Cindy, Brian, and Doug, Kimberly, McLeod, and Ronald, a special dog, Blue, and a special cat, Lilac. The family will hold a celebration of life service for Mr. Ashley on Saturday at 10 a.m. at Flat Ridge Baptist Church. Pastor Chris Davis will officiate. Moody Funeral Home of Mount Airy is serving the family. Eugene Gene Dalton, age 79, of Mount Airy, passed away July 24th. He was a native of Carroll County, Virginia, born November 21, 1946. He was a self-made photojournalist. He worked in newspaper photography, working for newspapers in Virginia, including those in Marion, Radford, Pulaski, Blacksburg, Danville, and Roanoke. He earned many awards during his career. He survived by his wife, Olga Dalton, his sister, Sharon Sherry K. Dalton, daughter, Jennifer Dalton Verratti, and son, Corey Jean Dalton. Stepdaughter, Anya Sanders. Stepson-in-law, Dominic Saunders, and their children. 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Mr. Roger Sherman Golden, age 78, of Mount Airy, passed away July 25th. He was born in Lambsburg, Virginia, January 8, 1948. He was a veteran of the United States Army, a longtime member of Mount Vernon Baptist Church, serving as Sunday school superintendent. He also sang in the choir. He was an avid Yankees fan. He enjoyed the outdoors, hunting, and fishing. Surviving is his wife, Vera Handy Golden, son Roger Stephen Golden, two daughters, Penny and Gary Flippin, and Debbie Slate and the late Tammy Slate, five grandchildren, eight great-grandchildren, a special ex-daughter-in-law, Allison Johnson, and three special friends, Everett Lawson, Freddie Anglin, and Danny Greenwood. Funeral services are Thursday at 2 p.m. in Moody Funeral Home Chapel in Mount Airy. Pastor Bill Sperlin and Pastor T.J. Sperlin will officiate. Burial will follow in the New Bethel Baptist Church Cemetery on Piper's Gap Road. The family will receive friends Wednesday evening from 6 p.m. until Moody Funeral Home is serving the family. Michael Ray Sykes, age 62, of Mount Airy, passed away July 25th. He was a native of Surrey County, born July 17, 1964. He was a longtime cattle farmer. Surviving are a daughter, Katie Marie Sykes, a granddaughter, Ava Grace Clodfelter, his mother, Geraldine Johnson Sykes, sister and brother-in-law, Carolyn and Mark Tedder, a nephew, Gabriel Aaron Tedder, and wife, Braden. An ex-wife, Sandy Schneier, special friends, Terry and Michelle King and Charlie, and several other family and friends. Graveside services are Wednesday at 11 a.m. at Oakdale Cemetery, the Reverend Joe Adkins officiating. The family will receive friends Wednesday from 10 a.m. until time to depart for the service. Kay Hardy Simpson, age 77, of Winston-Salem, passed away July 26. She was a native of Surrey County, born May 31, 1949. She was a graduate of Surrey Central High School. She served as store manager at World Bazaar in Winston-Salem for several years. She survived by her husband of 58 years, Russell Gene Simpson, a daughter and son-in-law, Allison and Josh Allen, a son, David Simpson, three grandchildren, a sister, Brenda Hardy Davis, a brother-in-law, Dennis Miller, and three nieces, Beth Gordon, Laura Hazelwood, and husband Josh, Olivia Bodenhammer, and husband Austin. A private graveside memorial service will be held at Piney Grove Baptist Church for Mrs. Simpson. The family will receive friends Saturday from 11:30 a.m. until 1 p.m. in the Fellowship Hall off Piney Grove Baptist Church. Mrs. Glenda Ada Riddle Phillips, age 84, of the Low Gap community, passed away July 25th. She was a native of Surrey County, born May 2, 1942. She worked for Renfro Corporation for 14 years, then later worked at Pilot Mountain Elementary School in the lunchroom for the next 8 years, and then to Gentry Middle School, where she served as a custodian for the next 13 years.

0: to those who have lost loved ones at this time. And the obituaries presented at this hour by B&B Produce.
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1: This is Daniel Grindstaff, and you're listening to the very best right here on the voice of the Blue Ridge, WBAQ, Mount Airy, North Carolina.

Thank you. That's the title song from our latest album on Rounder called Let the Whole World Talk About You. Thank you. We better move. We'd like to do you one of Bill and Charlie Monroe's old songs now, and this is a song that's kind of a traveling type of a number, and one that we've been doing for a long time. A lot of those songs are just, you know, that's the backbone of the bluegrass repertoire, and we'd like to do one of those old brother tunes for you now in high gear, and it's called Long Journey Home.

0: 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I'm Kelly Epperson.
1: And I'm Tommy Morrison. And yes, it's that time of the year again. Time for another exciting season of Friday Night Lights and Granite Bears football.
0: That's right, Tommy. 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
1: And Kelly, it all gets started on Friday night, August 21st, when the Bears travel to Starmount to take on the Rams.
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For WPAQN WSYD News, I'm Bob King. In Virginia, Attorney General Jay Jones, along with 26 other attorney generals, filed a lawsuit against the Trump White House to stop it from using federal funds to coerce states into complying with the administrator's political agenda. This was announced yesterday. Jones' office alleges the White House is requiring states to transmit lists of all registered voters to the Department of Homeland Security and to assist it in enforcing federal immigration laws in exchange for federal funding. Jones noted that Donald Trump knows that people will hold him accountable at the ballot box less than 4 months from now, so he's doing everything in his power to undermine voters before they get to the ballot box. With these funding conditions, he's prioritizing his partisan agenda over the health and safety of those he serves, and we will not let this stand. The Attorney General's office said DHS and FEMA have built in grants conditions for 2026 funding that again tried to force states into complying with the White House's policy priorities. The office also said the administration's conditions would require states to allocate its already scarce resources to assist DHS in enforcing federal immigration laws, despite a district judge finding it unlawful in 2025.

The coalition of states suing the White House includes Virginia and North Carolina, in addition to 24 others. From Loudoun County, two family members, a 30-year-old woman and 12-year-old child, drowned in a private pond Sunday afternoon in Chesterfield County. Authorities responded to the 1300 and 31330 block of Bradley Bridge Road for a reported water rescue around 5:58 p.m. on Sunday. The 12-year-old child went into a private pond and began struggling in the water. One of the child's family members, a 30-year-old woman, attempted to rescue them but also became submerged. Crews began life-saving efforts after both were recovered from the water. Despite efforts, they were pronounced dead at the scene. And the town of Pulaski voted unanimously Monday in favor of the suspension of a councilman charged with child sexual abuse materials offenses, effective immediately. An FBI investigation resulted in the arrest of the town councilman, Stephen Erickson, who is charged with sending and receiving photos and videos of child sexual abuse material. The Attorney General's office said Erickson used the messaging app Kik to solicit child sexual abuse material on several occasions in 2024 and 2025. The town urged Erickson to resign so they can move forward. If he does not resign by September 1st, the council will vote him off. Once he officially resigns or is removed from office, they will begin the search to fill his seat. In North Carolina news, top law enforcement agencies and advocates are pushing state lawmakers to ban minors from purchasing CBD or THC products. In a letter Monday to the state House lawmakers, the group pressed for the passage of House Bill 328, which would prohibit the sale of products containing intoxicating levels of THC to anyone under the age of 21, among other restrictions. The pressure campaigns comes as House leaders initially appear to agree to pass the bill, but then balked after it passed the Senate. The House is scheduled to return to Raleigh next week. The groups are asking House members to approve the bill as soon as possible. Republican leaders in the state House and Senate spent months negotiating a deal between their two chambers with legislation on hemp that could be supported by each. The negotiations resulted in a new version of House Bill 328. The deal was made public July 2nd, the same day lawmakers approved the new state budget. The state Senate voted to give the updated bill final approval that day. However, the House left town without voting on the legislation. In news involving both states, a High Point murder suspect was arrested Saturday morning in Chesterfield County, Virginia. Antovia Aluso, 45, of High Point, was arrested and charged with first-degree murder and will be extradited back to North Carolina. Around 5:05 p.m. Friday, officers responded to an unknown trouble call at the 1200 block of Carter Street. Officers found 70-year-old William Dockery of High Point unconscious in the backyard, suffering traumatic injuries. He was pronounced dead at the scene. The 45-year-old Ayuso of High Point fled the scene and was located in Chesterfield County, Virginia. Well, it's that time of year when you hear the rumble of thunder, you have to take shelter. Two people were struck by lightning on Shell Island Saturday in the Wilmington area. Riceville Beach Ocean Rescue Director Sam Proppett said this occurred around 11:45 a.m. as two people were walking on the beach. Shell Island is the northern tip of Riceville Beach. Their condition is immediately unknown, or rather not known immediately. And more disharmony on the home front. The Guilford County Sheriff's Office arrested and charged a Greensboro man with felony and three misdemeanors Saturday. According to the report provided by the sheriff's office, a man shot his wife's left middle finger off with a .44 Magnum revolver when she had a phone in her hand. Alexander Anderson Kenyon, 28, was charged with felony assault with a deadly weapon, misdemeanor crime of domestic violence, also misdemeanor injury to personal property, and misdemeanor communicating threats on Saturday. The report stated Alexander did unlawfully and willfully threaten to physically injure his wife and a Guilford County sheriff's deputy. The threat was communicated to the deputy that if he did not get his wife some help, Alexander would kill him. The threat was made in a manner and under circumstances that the deputy believed the threat would be carried out. Alexander is scheduled to appear at a Guilford County courthouse September 15th. And closer to home, an area man is hospitalized, suffering from three gunshot wounds. And a rural hall man has been jailed in relation to the shooting, according to the Stokes County Sheriff's Office. City police officers arrived at the Bearded Viking at 643 East King Street during the overnight hours Friday to find the victim, Samuel Pruitt, shot three times, twice in the head and once in the side. He was taken to the hospital and listed in stable condition. Authorities released no additional information on Pruitt. The alleged shooter fled the scene by the time

0: Authorities arrived shortly before 12:30 a.m. and was not apprehended for several hours. Caleb James Robbins, 29, of 910 Old U.S. 52 Highway North in King, left the scene in an SUV with two women, forcing law enforcement into a continued search until shortly before 11 a.m. Saturday, when he was apprehended. Of course, he faces several charges. The investigation remains active and additional charges are pending. And locally, those interested in a bit of history and those seeking something to do during this slow time in summer can take advantage of something going on this week, focusing on this area's part in the American Revolution. Coming up Thursday night is a program, The Moravians and the Revolutionary War. Another event takes place July 30th, focusing on the Over Mountain Men and their march to the Kings Mountain Battle. These two events, sponsored by the Surrey County Historical Society, a part of the ongoing America's 250th celebration, according to the group president, Dr. Annette Ayers. Thursday's program on Moravian life during the Revolution will be led by Martha Hartley, director of research at Old Salem. Inhabitants of that town supported the colonists, but not through military service because they are pacifists. During the war, Old Salem Moravian community maintained strict political neutrality while facing suspicion and demands for military support from both sides. The second program on July 30th will explore soldiers' involvement in a key campaign during the war, which ultimately brought the defeat of the British. That will be led by R.G. Abshire, a member of the Over Mountain Victory Trail Association reenactor group. Abshire is a noted historian, musician, and a retired park ranger. The Over Mountain Men were a group of patriots who marched to the Battle of Kings Mountain in 1780 for a decisive victory over the Redcoats. Both programs are scheduled to begin at 6 p.m. on their respective days and is being held at the Surrey County Service Center at 915 East Atkins Street in Dobson, adjacent to the Farmers Market, and these events are free to the public. And for WPAQ and WSYD News, I'm Bob King reporting.
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We hope you've enjoyed the soothing sounds of Sundown Serenade here on WBAQ. 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We thank you so much for listening, and stay tuned. 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Let's get started.

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What a world, what a life, I'm in love.

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Yeah. 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
0: 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You done stole my wife and gone to St. Louis.
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0: Be glad when you're dead, you rascal, you.
1: You done you wrong.
0: You asked my wife for a meal, you rascal, you.
1: Well, that's all I wanted was a meal.
0: Asked my wife for a meal, you rascal, you.
1: Well, what more was it for me to ask for?
0: You asked my wife for a meal. And something else you try to steal.
1: Oh, no.
0: Be glad when you're dead, you rascal, you.
1: You're wrong again.
0: There ain't no use to run, you rascal, you.
1: Now, where in the world you think I'm gonna run to?
0: There ain't no use to run, you rascal, you.
1: I ain't gonna run nowhere.
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0: Because I'll pip a pistol at you.
1: Well, oh, mercy.

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0: 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Everybody puts in extra notes. 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
0: Dink, a dinkity, a dinkadoo, a dinkity.
1: Oh, what a tune for crooning.
0: Dink, a dinkity, a dinkadoo, a dinkity.
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0: Eskimo bells up in Iceland
1: are ringing.
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1: Singing.
0: Ink, a dinkity, a dinkadoo, a dinkadee.
1: Simply means ink, a dinkadee, a dinkadoo.
0: Ink, a dinkity, a dinkadoo. Let me hear that choir.
1: Oh, what a tune for crooning.
0: Colossia. 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Let me hear that band. Stupendous. 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That's not a trumpet. That's not a trumpet. That's a trumpet.

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1: Oh, what a tune for crooning.
0: That's enough, fellas, I'll take it alone. A dinkadee, a dinkadoo. You know, boys, last week I sang for the Sultan of Pasha, and the Sultan offered me his harem of 500 beautiful wives, but I turned them down. Because when I get up every morning, who wants to find 1,000 stockings hanging in the bathroom? Not Durrani. A dinkadoo, a dinkadoo. That note was given to me by Bing Crosby, and was he glad to get rid of it?